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2: You know, I went to Ellensburg a couple of weeks ago.
3: Yeah.
2: Stayed in a hotel, and I was just looking at my hotel bill. They tried to charge me $10 extra for air conditioning.
1: What? No.
3: What?
2: Yeah, it wasn't cool.
3: I haven't told you guys I started a band.
1: You did?
3: Yeah. We're calling it 999 megabytes. We haven't gotten a gig yet. That one's for the nerds.
2: Such nerd humor.
3: Right?
2: I like it.
1: You guys know I'm a golfer, getting a lot of golf in,
3: sure.
1: Playing a lot of outings and so forth.
3: Good weather for it.
1: What's the difference between a golf ball and a Land Rover?
3: Wow. I don't know. What?
1: Tiger Woods can drive a golf ball over 300 yards.
2: Oh, no.
1: What, too soon?
2: No, that's soon? Just the right time.
0: Dave, Alan, and Patrice.
3: Dad jokes every Tuesday on Cafe.
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Cafe all day.

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1: The one thing about our show that I think is kind of funny is it is authentic. 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
2: 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Or, you don't really have animals in there every Wednesday.
1: 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I mean, you didn't have that big snake that one time.
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1: 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Yeah, I know. 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
1: 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Fake it till you make it.
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2: Western Washington University student Nathan Christner recently won 1 national and 3 district American Advertising Awards, also known as Addies, for building an advertisement for a game controller for mobile devices. That's 4 Addie trophies. 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Congratulations to Nathan Christner on his Addie Awards. And this good news.
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0: Cafe this morning.
1: France won that one. That was in Qatar.
2: Is it Qatar or Qatar? 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
3: I don't know.
1: I've heard it pronounced many, many different ways.
2: Qatar feels like we're trying. Qatar feels like we're, Qatar, huh?
1: You want to see what Google says?
3: I do.
2: Yeah, I'm genuinely curious. 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
4: Qatar.
1: Qatar.
2: Is that what they say?
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5: The problem is there's no established English pronunciation of this Arabic word.
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2: You went international on us.
3: Like international, Dave.
2: Yes.
3: He's a man of mystery.
2: Yes, he is.
1: Mostly Sunni today with a high of 74. We got more of that sunshine throughout the week, although there is a chance of rain tomorrow. Right now in Bellingham, 55 at Cafe 104.1.
0: Dave, Allen, and Patrice.
3: That's actually so much more fun. Bellingham.
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0: Hi there, it's Bill Davis. I'm serving up the Lunchtime Link every weekday at noon here on Cafe. I'm going to play three songs in a row, and all you have to do is figure out what link that they all have in common together to score yourself some scrumptious lunch.
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1: Hey, it's Scotty Van Driver. 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

0: It's Monday, and here we are.
1: Whew. Upright.
0: Yes.
2: Pretty much, you know.
0: It's July 13th. That's David Walker.
2: Hello. Propped up.
0: My name is Alan Fee. Hi there. And Miss Patrice Valentine right over
1: sober.
0: Yonder. There we go.
1: Can say that.
0: Wow. Dave, when was the last time we had Patrice come in just looking like right? a hot mess?
2: She has a good excuse, though.
0: Working it. The first thing she said, I was out drinking champagne till 10:30 last night.
1: I was like, good luck, guys. Here we go.
0: Here we go.
2: So this was the wedding.
1: This was the wedding.
2: On a Sunday.
1: Yeah, because her parents are pretty religious. I think Seventh-day Adventists, so Saturdays are their day of rest. So Sunday was party day.
2: That makes sense.
1: Yeah.
0: Well, it was the Lord's Day.
1: That's right.
0: Yes.
1: Yeah.
0: How about that? So you didn't get married again, just to be clear.
1: Mm-mm. Right. Nope. I co-officiated the wedding with, I was the bride's best friend and my co-officiant was the groom's best friend. And so we officiated the wedding together.
2: I've never seen a co-officiated wedding.
1: It worked out really well. Good. So we each had pretty defined parts. So we actually stole some things from you, Dave. The thing I learned from you about weddings is you have the couple turn and kind of face the crowd and just allow them to take in that moment and feel all the love coming from the audience back to them. And so Pete did that part. Pete was my co-officiant. We all had really defined parts. It was maybe the most beautiful wedding I've ever been to.
2: Nice.
1: The
2: did you dress
1: was
2: as
1: gorgeous.
2: Colonel Sanders?
1: No.
2: I just wondered if Alan taught you anything.
1: No. I dress as a modern minister. That was my goal. Because this was the, I have 16 dresses at home. That's a real, 16 dresses that I was trying to choose between. And two, maybe three rompers. Because this was the trickiest dress in the world, or outfit to plan for. Because I had to be up front. And I know I'm going to be in pictures, but I don't want to stand out. And I can't wear black because it's a garden wedding. Normally I would wear black and kind of try and fade into the background a little bit. But I had to have something that was a solid color, but not too, that couldn't be a pattern. So it was a tricky

0: dress to find for this wedding.
1: It's hard to be a girl.
0: It is.
2: Yeah, it always gets uncomfortable when you say you wore a romper, because I always think that's an English term for lingerie.
0: Oh, really?
2: Yes.
0: I'm just having a good time in my romper.
2: Well, you're putting on your romper tonight, are you?
0: Hello.
2: I mean, come on. Let's
0: I guess
2: go
0: in
2: for
0: that
2: a
0: case,
2: romp.
0: I had a romper on because I was wearing undergarments, but, you know.
2: I'm uncomfortable with that word because it just seems like, yes, because you're going to go for a little romp.
0: I guess I could call it a jumpsuit. Is that better? Suit. But then that feels like action, like I'm ready to go.
2: Someone's going
0: to
2: jump you.
0: I'm going to jump out of the plane. My jumpsuit.
2: I don't know. I'm uncomfortable with that whole thing.
0: Oh, I'm sorry.
2: But glad the wedding worked out.
0: Oh, it was beautiful. Nice. It was honestly the most beautiful wedding.
1: What do you call what politicians wear? Women politicians. There's a name for it.
0: Pantsuit?
1: Pantsuit.
0: Yeah, that's a real power play.
1: That's different from...
0: A romper.
1: Because a romper's all one piece.
0: Correct.
1: And a pantsuit is like...
0: Which is what
2: pants suit you can go easily go TT by yourself.
0: Correct.
2: Romper, you got to bring a friend.
1: Okay.
0: Yeah, and the zipper. Right. I mean, any zipper situation, it's a problem. Like I couldn't go to the bathroom last night by myself because the zipper is too much, and there was a clasp at the top of my dress. It was complicated.
1: Is this why women go to the bathroom together?
0: 100%.
1: So they can unzip each other.
0: Yes.
2: Right. It's not to talk about us.
1: That's crazy.
2: We always think they're going to talk about us.
0: No, we just need support.
2: Yeah,
0: you know?
2: Like literal support.
0: Actual support.
2: Actual, tea in the top.
0: Mm-hmm.
2: I can't
1: imagine wearing something I can't take off myself.
2: That's basically everything I wear. It's such a struggle.
0: There was one auction I think you and I did, Dave, that I literally, it was Brian was out of town. It was like 11:30 at night when I got home, and I was stuck in the dress because there was nobody at my house. I had to call a neighbor, and I was like, hey, Steph, are you still awake? And
1: I remember you telling that story.
0: Yeah, and she had to help me get out of my dress at 11:30 at night.
1: Wow.
2: Well, you wanted to say wear something sassy when working with Dave.
0: I guess not, because it was zipped up so much that like I couldn't take it off over my head, and there was no way it was getting down.
1: That's why, because she was working with me, so I wanted to make sure it was all the way zipped.
2: Right.
1: So nobody could try anything or see anything.
2: That's right. She became a human sausage.
0: That's right. With the Spanx and stuff, you don't even know, man.
2: See, and this is the thing.
0: You wonder why us
2: men go to the gutter here. You're going to wear rompers. You're going to wear some Spanx. And it's just like, where do you think our mind goes? That's the problem.
0: If you saw the Spanx, your mind wouldn't go anywhere. I know that for sure. There's nothing cute about Spanx.
2: Doesn't it suck all the suck in?
0: Yeah, but imagine, so like when you take it off, it's like it's a can of busted open. You know when you bust open the can of like the biscuits? It's like that.
2: You don't need to do analogies with me, sister. That's my everyday.
1: Wow.
2: Ay, ay, ay.

0: Well, we're officially underway with that visual.
1: Good morning.
0: Welcome to Monday. 545, reach out and say hi. What are you doing? 360-676-CAFE.

0: be May.
1: Oh, it's July. Jeez,
2: yeah,
1: July.
2: It's July. Not May. It's July. How about that?
3: Come on.
2: Speaking of July and great weather and baseball, I did the Bells game on Friday and Sunday.
3: Wow.
2: A huge crowd showing up to the ballpark. The weather's fantastic. Mm-hmm. Family's showing up.
1: And Bells are playing pretty well.
2: Yeah, they've got on track now here in the second half. And that T-shirt cannon, that's the first thing I do every game.
3: Mm-hmm.
2: And I don't know if you guys know this. You get a name mentioned at the start of every single game.
3: Thank you.
2: The first thing I do at the end of the first inning is I walk onto the field and I say, "Welcome, baseball family. My name is Alan Fee from Cafe 104.1 and The Zone on KPUG." And I mentioned I do the morning show, 5:30 to 10 with Dave Allen and Trees. All right, it's time for the Rico T-shirt Bazooka.
3: Oh,
2: I've renamed it.
3: Nice, I like it.
1: Wait, what's the Rico?
2: It's the sponsor.
1: Okay.
2: They sponsor. Everything I do is sponsored.
1: Sure. Good. Of course.
2: Well, at this point,
3: that's surprising.
2: We might be losing sponsors. I don't know. But, it's funny, not funny. If you guys know me very well. If you saw what was going on at the park, you would insist you're doing this on purpose for laughs, right? And I'm not. So the first thing I did on Friday night is I put the thing, I call them Bubba Watts, just to be fun. I'm like, all right, I put this thing. You squeeze the air pressure thing or whatever this, because it's an air cannon, right?
3: Yep.
2: I'm like, shh, and I put it on 100. It's always at 100.
3: Mm-hmm.
2: All right, it could go up to 500. We don't want to hurt anybody.
1: Right.
2: So I'm like, I go, all right, I got it at 100 Bubba Watts. Here we go, guys. And everyone laughs and it's fun. And then I'm like, and then I knew a person's name because it was Education Day. And the assistant person who helps me, her mom was in the crowd visiting.
3: Cute.
2: And so I said, hey, where is she? And she stands up and she waves, not expecting this. And she's

0: deep in the bleachers. And so I fire the first one, and it shoots way left of her. But it stays in the ballpark.
1: Okay, that's something. Success. Improvement.
2: Yeah.
0: So I'm literally on the mic, all right, babe. And there's starting to be movement behind me. The umpire's coming back out because they only have so much time. And I talked a little too much. And also, I'm moving.
2: That's surprising, right? Are you sure?
0: Just a little bit.
2: They must have mistimed it.
0: There was a gust of wind. It was sunny and breezy yesterday at the ballpark. And so then, I aimed to the right of her, and I launched it and went straight out of the ballpark. Oops. Like I did it on purpose. And then the third shot, there's this huge new satellite thing. I don't know if it's a weather thing, but it's a huge pole, and it's really, really high in the air. It might be 100 plus feet.
2: Okay.
0: And I fire off of it, and it's like I was doing it on purpose, which, of course, as you know, if I aimed at it, I'd never hit it.
2: Sure.
0: And so it bounces off there, and it hits one of the little solar reflector things.
2: Oops.
0: And it bounces, and it goes back onto the street. So then I go.
2: So 2 for 3 went out in the street.
0: And then on Sunday, I went 0 for 3.
2: Why don't you stand in the outfield? Like, why don't they move you back?
0: Because the players are warming up. I started to do that, and a guy threw a 97 mile an hour warm up pitch, and I'm like, I'm not going out there.
1: Can you do like 60 Bubba Watts?
0: See, but that's the thing. They practiced with that, and that just makes it go. It's kind of like my Friday night. But. Wow. And so
2: what does Scotty do?
0: I feel I'm
2: like
0: not
2: he's
0: there.
2: Had success with the t-shirt cannon, so he's figured this out.
0: I don't know what he did, and I was gonna text and ask, and I thought I don't want to know.
1: It seems like it's either fewer bubble watts or aim lower, one or the other,
2: or move farther,
1: or
2: like go farther out and just tell the players to watch out.
0: They aim low, I aimed high. Michelle Obama always said that. I've been taking that
2: aiming
0: advice.
2: High, yeah.
0: Yeah, so too high. I've been aiming too high. I need to lower my standards.
1: Wow.
2: I don't know, man, but just don't get them to like take away the t-shirt cannon.
0: I know.
2: Because I need that.
0: I thought it was funny. I go out there, I'm like, hey, next inning we're going to do the same thing, but we're going to light them on fire. You know? I don't know if the team likes me, but they're starting to get some chuckles. I think they just think I'm a clown act, and those aren't even really t-shirts. I don't know.
1: You know what? They may be laughing at you, but just assume they're laughing with you.
2: Yes.
0: Always good advice, especially on this show, right?
1: Yeah.
0: Okay.
1: I mean, that's pretty much how we live
3: our lives.
1: Dave,
3: Alan, and Patrice in the morning. Cafe 104.1.

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1: Tell me about it.
0: CHR is sporty, ready for the scene. 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
1: Get the one that gets you. Toyota, let's go places.
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1: 6:03, here's what's trending now on Cafe 104.1. Let's start with a heads up for Ferndale drivers. Get ready for some more traffic delays this week. The city says Slater Road will be closed at the railroad crossing near Labounty Drive while BSNF crews complete work at the crossing. The closure scheduled from 8 this morning till 10 this morning. And then again from 8 tomorrow through 6 p.m. on Thursday.
2: So,
1: it's going to be a while.
2: Ew. That always messes things up. Like when it floods and they have to close that area, then everything in downtown Ferndale just gets all messed up.
1: Right. Everything else slows down.
2: Yep.
1: Yeah, Main Street's always easy. Right.
2: So easy to get
1: never
2: through.
1: Never a problem there.
2: Right. No problem.
1: We have a few deaths we have to talk about from over the weekend. Let's start with Sir Sam Neill. He's the actor best known for playing

0: Dr. Alan Grant in the Jurassic Park franchise. He's dead at the age of 78. Family said his death was sudden and unexpected. We know him from Jurassic Park, but he was also in The Omen 3, The Final Conflict, Dead Calm, The Hunt for Red October, The Piano, starred in two movies with Meryl Streep, Plenty, and A Cry in the Dark. He was so good.
1: Yeah,
0: so as Alan Grant in Jurassic Park.
1: Yeah, so likable.
0: Yeah. A TV star from the 70s has died. Randolph Mantooth had a TV career that spanned 5 decades. He's best known for starring in the hit paramedic series Emergency back in the 70s. That show introduced the whole paramedic profession to the public. Randolph was 80 years old, lived in Skagit County at one point. Mantooth was an advocate for firefighters, paramedics, and EMTs throughout his life.
1: And he co-starred with Seattle Seahawks' grandfather, Sam Darnold's grandfather.
2: Oh, yeah.
1: Remember that?
2: Yeah.
1: Yeah, what was his name again? Dick Hammer.
2: That's right.
0: Dick Hammer.
1: He was a Marlboro man, and he was on the show Emergency. And then Sam Darnold's grandfather went on to become an actual firefighter after that show.
2: Crazy.
0: Wow. Yeah. I loved that show Emergency when I was a kid.
1: Mm. Yeah, Station 51.
0: Yeah.
1: Was it Roy? Roy was on there.
2: Sure.
0: And yep. Roy was the other guy. I think.
1: Roy was the guy that if you and I were the two guys in Emergency, I would have been Roy. He was kind of the chunker. And then the guy that you're talking about here who just passed away, he was the good looking guy. He had good hair. You would play that role.
0: Okay.
1: Yeah.
0: All right.
1: Yeah.
0: I just remember loving that show. It was on reruns for years.
1: Yeah. There was that. And then that, Adam 12. They were kind of on in and around the same time. One Adam 12,
0: right.
1: One Adam 12.
0: Right. Mm-hmm. The cop man. Show and the paramedic show. But yeah. Nobody knew what a paramedic was before that show was
1: exactly.
0: on.
1: Exactly. And now look at it. All the shows on TV are cops and paramedics.
0: That's right. Yeah. And Senator Lindsey Graham, the longtime South Carolina Republican, died this weekend at the age of 71. That was a surprise. Preliminary findings from the District of Columbia Medical Examiner listed the cause as an aortic dissection tied to heart disease. Apparently he had just spoken to the president the night before and seemed in good health, and then poof, gone.
1: That was such a confusing story. He had just gotten back from Ukraine, and so we had that whole thing with the other guy,
0: Mitch McConnell. The next story.
1: I confused those stories all weekend. It was very hard to unpack.
0: You know what? My first reaction was when I saw the headline that Lindsey Graham had died, I was like, okay, he was that sick. He's been in the hospital for a month, and now wait, no, Lindsey Graham, that's a different guy.
1: That I did the same thing. And of course, we know these guys.
0: Yeah.
1: You know, we know who they are. We obviously know they're different people, but these stories happening at right. I mean, he was sick. He was on his deathbed and he just got back from Ukraine. Wait, what?
0: Wait, what? Well, it's because we've all been waiting for Mitch McConnell to die because that's what it looked like, right? He's the senator who's been in the hospital for a month now with no real explanation. No video or even photos of him. A lot of people thought he was already dead and they were covering it up.
1: Just to be clear, we weren't actually waiting for him to die. We were wishing him well.
0: Yeah, I'm not wishing for it. I'm just saying that it seemed pretty obvious that he was in really bad shape, right?
1: Yes. The way that you said that was just kind of like waiting. Well, we're all sitting around. I had plans this weekend, but I'm on Lindsey Graham watch. He might die over here.
2: No, Mitch McConnell.
1: I don't even know.
0: Everybody thought he was about to die, or even that he had already died and they were covering it up so they wouldn't have a special election and all this political stuff. But no, he explained this weekend why he's been in the hospital since last month, said he suffered a fall that briefly knocked him unconscious, says he also had to deal with a mild case of pneumonia. He is 84 years old. They say he's making progress. He's moved from the hospital to a rehab facility, but his doctors are telling him he still can't return to the Senate floor to vote just yet. So with Lindsey Graham suddenly dying and Mitch McConnell in a rehab center unable to vote, Republicans are down a couple of votes in the Senate. They've got some room there, but it's making those margins a whole lot tighter. So politically, that's having an effect.
1: See, is that crazy? This is what politics is. There are people rooting for him to die so they can open up a seat. Uh-huh. That's how bad it's gotten.
2: Mm.
1: Ugh.
0: If you are an active dater, I have news for you. You're weird on first dates. I say that because everybody is. First dates are hard, and a dating expert named Nadia Edwards wants to help. She says people forget that the objective of a first date isn't to impress the other person. The objective is to gather information. The biggest mistake people make, not knowing what you're looking for. How do you know if you've found what you want if you don't know what that is? Another common error, talking too much and listening too little. Mm. It's easy to

0: do when you're nervous.
1: Sure.
0: But Nadia says the key is to go in curious. She also recommends doing something beyond just sitting in a restaurant. Go to the farmer's market or play mini golf. Do something real world. That reduces the stress of staring at each other across the table.
1: I think that's a good tip. Do something together. Mm-hmm. Like, do an activity.
2: Yeah, don't go to a movie, though, because then you
1: don't, you don't learn anything.
2: Unless you go to after to talk about the movie.
1: Sure.
2: There's that.
1: Yeah.
2: But I'm okay with the sitting across from the person having a cocktail. Yeah.
0: Where would you play mini golf these days? Is there still that place in the mall?
2: Yeah.
1: There's a place in the mall, and then Station 49, is it?
0: Oh, yeah.
1: Do they have
0: a
1: little putt-putt situation?
0: The Flatstick Pub was a great place for that, but that's gone now.
1: And then Trackside has their little putt-putt thing.
0: Oh, yeah.
1: The little putt-putt course.
0: Right.
1: Yeah.
2: Or you go to a driving range.
1: That's true, too.
2: Yeah.
1: And then you have a weapon in case you need to use it, you know?
0: Perfect.
1: Exactly. If everything goes wrong.
2: the best advice that came out of that story there was always be curious.
0: Yeah. I think that's great advice for life in general.
2: Absolutely true. Always be curious. Yep. Always be asking questions.
0: You know, I see it as a spectrum with curiosity at one end and judgment on the other end, right? You get introduced to something different. Do you immediately judge it?
1: Yep.
0: Or are you curious about it? Even if it seems weird and wrong to you, it makes more sense to be curious about it and learn from it.
1: 100%.
2: Sure. Yeah, it's interesting. In your day-to-day, think about it. If people aren't asking you questions, you know, that's showing very little interest.
1: Yeah.
2: Right? And that's true of just everyday conversation, right? People always want to talk about themselves and what they're dealing with.
1: I'm so much more comfortable asking people about themselves than I am talking about myself.
2: Yeah,
1: like I would much rather lead one question and just ask you a nice question than listen to you answer the question than I am talking.
2: See, the one thing about our job is it's kind of an interesting job for people, right? I mean, we're on the radio and it's high profile. They can hear us and all of that. I'm always curious with people that have real jobs because this is all I've really known since I was 16 years old.
0: I know, me too. I can't even imagine what do people do when they go into an office and sit down at a desk. Then what? They check their email and...
1: and then you check your email.
0: I don't know. I don't know what you do.
2: But, you know, I'll talk to a first responder and they're like, it's so cool what you do. I'm like, dude. And I've been in situations where I've made more money than first responders. And when I was in the bigger markets, I made a lot more money than big market first responders.
1: Yeah.
2: And that just seems so backwards to me.
1: Yeah. I talked to a first responder last night, by the way, a firefighter from South Everett. And I asked, how many calls are you guys getting? They get woken up. He said anywhere between from 12 a.m. to 7 a.m. That shift gets woken up between 7 to 12 times a night responding because of how busy they are right now. Yeah.
0: One of my best friends is a firefighter and we make about the same amount of money.
1: Crazy.
0: And ain't either one of us getting rich.
1: Yeah.
2: Right. And Taylor Swift is doing most of the heavy lifting on this show.
1: Right.
2: Right.
1: True.
2: We're out of material. Here's Taylor Swift again. What? Taylor Swift's getting married. Let's talk about it because we have nothing interesting to say.
1: But she is getting paid the big bucks. So, you know.
0: Finally, the Mariners lose the series against the Marlins this weekend. They lost Friday and Saturday, bounced back yesterday. They head into the All-Star break at 48-49, a game below 500 and a game and a half behind the AL West leading Texas Rangers. Julio Rodriguez is expected to be back when the Mariners come home on Friday the 17th to host the San Francisco Giants if he clears concussion protocol during the break, which we need him to do.
2: Here's what's going to happen. They're going to come out of this All-Star break. The home run derby is tonight, the All-Star game tomorrow, and then a couple days off, and then they're going to hit the ground running, and they're going to be the hottest team in baseball.
0: I hope so.
2: It's going to happen. I'm just looking at the schedule and all of that. I really, truly believe they're going to start.
1: The pendulum's coming back this way.
2: The fact that we're a game and a half out of first place behind a crappy team, that's just not right.
1: Yeah.
2: I'm angry.
1: Okay. Well, you know what? Mondays are rough, Alan. Sandwiches can help. And the news is brought to us by Coconut Kenny's. Get $5 off any full-size sandwich today at Coconut Kenny's. Like the King Mahalo. It's a fan favorite. Fresh baked on Hawaiian bread. They're bringing a taste of paradise to Whatcom, Skagit, and Snohomish counties.
0: You know what would make that more effective, I think, as an ad?
1: What?
0: If we could talk about first person.
1: I agree.
0: What it's like to eat those sandwiches while doing a radio show.
1: 100%
2: on a Monday.
1: On a Monday.
2: I mean, I'm feeling pretty hollow. I'd rather feel mahalo.
1: 100%. Right?
0: I'm just throwing it out there.
2: Is that a good slogan for them?
1: I don't know.
0: Do it again.
2: Feeling hollow? How about a little mahalo? It's Mahalo Monday.
0: I think we could, you know, keep brainstorming.
1: But again, it would be easier to brainstorm if we had a King Mahalo sandwich.
2: Yes. That's right.
0: Mm-hmm. All right. We got a... well, we got summer is what we got. Sunny today with a high of 78. Tomorrow will be above 80. And then that continues through the week till Thursday when we have a chance of rain. Still going to be hot. We'll be around 80. But that's the only mention of rain.

0: the forecast right now, heading into next weekend, still in the 80s. So get ready to sweat. Right now in Shoreline, it's 52. Deming has 50, and in Bellingham, 47 at Cafe 104.1.
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1: Western Washington University student Nathan Christner recently won 1 national and 3 district American Advertising Awards, also known as Addies, for building an advertisement for a game controller for mobile devices. That's 4 Addy trophies. The Addies is an award program for anything related to advertising, from posters to movie trailers. After Western, Nathan already has a job lined up in the advertising industry thanks to winning those awards. Congratulations to Nathan Christner on his Addy Awards. And this good news.
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3: All right, here we go. It is 6:18, and it is time for the Peloton Song of the Day.
4: Let me be perfectly honest with you. There was zero Pelotoning this morning.
5: What?
4: Not an ounce
5: of
4: it.
5: Well, you had a wedding last night. You were drinking champagne till 10:30.
4: Yeah, I went to bed, and I was like, no, that 3:30 alarm, not happening.
3: All right, so this is just one that you had?
4: No, or? Here's what I borrowed from yesterday. So yesterday, the bride who got married yesterday, she said, hey, my 1,000th Peloton ride, I can do it today, which was yesterday, on her wedding day. And I said, let's do it. Let's do a Peloton ride before you get married. So Anne Marie, that's the bride, she and I did her 1,000th Peloton ride yesterday. And I let her pick which ride. So she chose a 45-minute Beyonce ride. And the song that we're going to use as our Peloton song of the day was actually the song that, you know, after we say, ladies and gentlemen, I would like to now introduce you to Ted and Anne Marie, husband and wife. Then they walk back down the aisle. They walk down to this song. So I was like, it is technically a Peloton song of the day. And I got to hear it at the wedding last night.
5: Very good.
3: All right. It's Patrice's Peloton song of the day.
4: A little Beyonce, Love on Top.

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3: You've got mail.
4: Well, we got the nicest email from a guy named Lars. Do you guys see this?
5: I just did this morning.
4: I love this. Lars says, Dave, Alan, and Patrice, you are wonderful. It's so nice to hear real terrestrial drive time radio. It's not easy to deliver a fun, entertaining show every morning. You guys do it so well.
6: You know what? This is not just terrestrial radio. This is extraterrestrial.
5: Wow. There you go. All right.
6: Absolutely it is.
4: He says, I live on San Juan Island, and this summer I'm driving each morning at 6:30 a.m., and you make my day. Then he goes on to tell us a little about himself, and this is a guy who knows some stuff.
5: Uh-huh.
4: He says, I've spent the better part of my life in music entertainment, managing bands, touring, looking after shows at the Gorge, director of marketing at Snoqualmie Casino. I actually opened the property as entertainment manager and much more. He says, Bob Rivers and I were friends. A lot of people know who Bob Rivers was. For those who don't, he was a longtime Seattle radio morning star. I mean, the guy was incredible. He did a bunch of parody songs that you definitely know.
6: Oh, absolutely. And he got famous before he got to Seattle. He was in Baltimore, and the Baltimore Orioles were losing and losing and losing, and he was living up on a billboard until they won again.
5: Yeah. Oh, really?
6: Yeah, they were like on a 21-game losing streak. He was up there forever, and he became famous.
4: Bob Rivers was definitely a legend. He said, Bob Rivers and I were friends, and I helped him plan and run his memorial service last year. I was lucky to sit in studio with that team on several occasions. Keep up the good and hard work. I love it, Lars.
5: Oh.
4: Lars, thank you. That makes our day.
6: Well, let's just put this in perspective. Very nice email. Very nice man. Very kind to take the time to write this. But he listens to the show and thinks it's pretty good. He's on San Juan Island. How long of a commute is that? Right? Does he really? He probably catches a song and maybe us doing the weather, and then he's out.
5: He doesn't hear us talk at all. It's just the music.
6: Exactly. You guys are fantastic.
4: I assume he commutes on the ferry every day and sits in his car and listens to us the whole time.
5: That's good. I'll go with that.
6: Sure.
5: Yeah.
6: Why not?
5: That's fun. Thank you, Lars. That is really sweet.
4: Isn't it? Very sweet.
5: Yeah. Alan, you have been talking about your t-shirt cannon situation and how you just can't quite figure it out. We have good word that Scotty apparently did a great job with the bazooka on Saturday, and you just need to ask for some lessons there, my friend.
6: Oh, okay.
4: Wow.
5: So Scotty has figured this out. I think you can too.
6: See, I don't know. Scotty's shorter. Maybe that's what the problem is.
5: if you kneel down and shoot from your knees.
6: I'm 6'4", full of thunder, and I got 500 watts at my disposal. You know, I can't figure it out.
5: Uh-huh.
6: You know, too much firepower. I've been told that before.
5: Have you?
6: Sure.
5: Mm. Okay. Good.
6: I get told that all the time, man.
5: Way too much.
6: I told that Friday night, man. A lot of power.
4: Aim lower.
6: That's right.
4: That's all I'm saying. Aim lower. We were talking about the Seattle hot dog last week, the Seattle dog.
6: With the cream cheese.
4: Yeah, Bonnie points out that Silver Reef offers that. So if you're looking for a Seattle dog, Silver Reef.
5: Oh, okay.
4: Hotel, casino, spa.
5: Resort. Golf club.
4: All the things.
6: Wouldn't that make that a Ferndale dog, a Lummi dog? What would that be?
5: Yeah, it'd be a Lummi dog.
4: That's Bonnie is writing us from Lummi. So she knows.
6: See, a Lummi dog would probably have a little salmon in there.
4: Oh.
6: Somebody write that down for an idea, huh?
5: I don't think that's a good idea.
6: A salmon dog?
4: You don't put the salmon in with the hot dog.
5: Okay.
4: You make the hot dog out of salmon.
5: Okay, I'm fine with that.
6: Oh, Dave, that's brilliant.
4: A salmon dog. Oh, come on.
6: Right? Like a smoked salmon hot dog?
5: I would eat that.
6: You know, somebody, that Lummi Bay Market does incredible things.

0: Have you ever been in there before?
1: Yeah.
0: I love going there.
1: Yeah.
2: They exist.
1: Are you serious?
2: Salmon hot dogs are a pescatarian-friendly alternative to traditional wieners made from sustainably sourced salmon trimmings.
3: They have to be wieners. Can they be hot dogs?
1: Why trimmings, too? Like, so it's just the leftover salmons?
2: You don't make hot dogs out of the best meat, no matter what kind of meat you're talking about.
0: I'm not comfortable with trimming and wiener in the same sentence. I don't like that. I don't like it at all.
2: They offer a similar savory flavor and snap to standard hot dogs while providing a healthy boost of omega-3 fatty acids.
1: Where do you buy these?
2: Good question.
1: Do you put it on a regular hot dog bun? I feel like you'd want to elevate it like with some focaccia, like a focaccia bun or something. Or like a thinner type.
2: Whole Foods has them, apparently.
1: Stop. Oh. Are you serious?
2: According to the Googler.
1: Whole Foods is just right down the road, guys.
2: Right? We need some salmon dogs.
0: It just makes sense. You know, I was talking to that Colby at Slice of Heaven, and he was saying that Costco has salmon. Can you take the sushi style salmon? Could you do something like that?
2: They recommend you use wasabi mayo.
1: Yes.
0: Oh, that's foreplay you're talking
1: about.
0: Get
1: in my belly.
2: Why isn't this the Seattle dog?
0: See, that's my whole thing. We cream cheese a hot dog. That's what they would do in Philadelphia. Philadelphia cream cheese.
2: That's a good point.
0: It just makes sense. Then you get the what do you call those? The Philly cheesesteak, the whole thing.
2: Mm-hmm. Let's start our own and call it the PNW dog.
1: I like it.
0: Oh, that's that's brilliant.
1: Yeah.
0: Walker's on a roll this morning.
1: He is, I know. Don't let him get, he's very tired. He didn't sleep well last night, but I think it's working for us.
0: It is working for us.
1: We need you a little punch drunk every morning.
0: Yeah, you're terrible when you're rested.
1: Yeah.
2: Red onions, crispy fried potato sticks, kimchi relish. Can go on these things.
0: Isn't this almost the equivalent of whatchamacallit?

0: We have.
1: And this is it.
2: The cafe this morning, dog.
1: Yes.
2: The cafe this morning, PNW dog.
0: I love it.
1: I think we've got to expand. We can't just use our name. It'll sound like it's too promotional.
0: Sure.
1: So what we could do is invent it, but we got to give it an actual name to see if it catches on.
0: It has to be like the Dapper Dog, because again, with Dave, Allen, and Patrice, it's D-A-P, Dap, right? So then if we do like a Dapper Dog, it's like Dave, Allen, and Patrice Dog.
2: Okay.
1: Oh, I like that.
0: All right. Right.
1: Mm-hmm. Okay. That needs to be a work in progress.
0: It is.
1: Because I think it could really catch on.
0: Mm-hmm.
1: You know, we could make a big thing out of it and say, you know what? We think the Seattle dog is wrong.
0: Yes.
1: Because what do
0: we
1: have to...
0: We're challenging.
1: Yeah, we're challenging. That doesn't capture the essence of where we live.
0: But before we really throw down, we've got to perfect the recipe.
1: We do.
0: So we have to try all the things on top. I think like a pickled red onion on top would be just the chef's kiss on that.
1: And if we go through Slice of Heaven, that'll be marketing genius for them.
0: 100%.
1: And they can have a big sign outside. You know how they have that...
0: Home of the...
1: Where we go down to a Winlock and they have the world's largest egg?
0: Yep. Oh, yeah.
1: This could be the home of the...
0: Whatever we figure it out.
1: Right? Yeah. But we can't make it something that a commoner wouldn't understand. Like someone driving down Sandwich Way, they'd be like, Dapper, I don't even know what that is.
0: True.
1: We don't even know what that is, and it's our names.
0: Yeah.
1: Right? So we can't just make it something that's unique to us. We got to make it unique to the area.
0: Mm. I like it.
1: So that's why I was kind of thinking about that whole Lummy Dog thing, but Slice of Heaven, this is a client, and we could really like do it up for them.
2: Mm-hmm. I like
0: this. Brainstorm.
1: All right, let's meet after the show.
0: Okay, that's good.
1: All right, 6:37 at Cafe.
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1: We're almost there, Chris. Only about a mile to the top.
2: Jess, hold up. Luna is answering nature's call again. I hate when she poops in the bushes. I mean, it makes it a lot harder to pick up.
1: Just leave it. No one will step in it there.
2: No. It's really important to scoop away every poop. I mean, it protects other dogs from getting sick when they go sniffing around in the bushes. It protects wildlife, too, so we gotta do it.
1: I hadn't thought of that. So it's not just about avoiding a mess?
2: It also means the poop won't wash into our water when it rains.
1: Ooh, no one wants that.
2: No.
1: So, what's the plan?
2: Well, scoop it, bag it, take it along for the journey. I don't know. My nifty leash clip makes it easy.
1: You're going to carry that with us? Can't you just leave it here and pick it back up on the way down?
2: See, I don't always remember to pick it back up on the way down, so I keep it with me.
1: That's a good point.
2: Yeah.
1: Trash on the trail does take away from the outdoor experience.
2: Well, looks like we've got a happy, healthy hiker.
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0: Cafe 104.1. It's Dave, Alan, and Patrice on a Monday morning, 6:43. Sun is shining. The deer are frolicking out in our yard. All is good.
1: Boing, boing,
0: boing. Speaking of boing, boing, boing, I was at the rodeo up in Sumas.
2: That's more of a bonk, bonk, yay! Bonk.
0: Yes. Busy weekend out yonder. Went deep into the county. Patrice and I bumped into each other on Friday night out in Everson.
2: Yep.
0: I was out there seeing a band, and she was out there with young Ronan and the basketball tournament. Remember we talked about that 3-on-3 tournament? Yep.
2: You know what? We know what place Ronan's team came in? First place.
0: First place?
1: Nice.
0: How about
1: first
0: that?
2: First place.
0: Wow.
2: They played, they're the Splash Bros. That was the name of the team. Splash Bros.
1: And Ronan's a little stud on the court.
2: Ronan's little got some game out there.
0: How about that?
2: Yeah, but the 3-on-3 tournament is so fun because it's just so fast-paced, and it's like they're 20-minute games or first team to get to 21. Each basket is worth 1 point unless you're from the three-pointer, and then that gets you 2 points. But it's just super fast. They run the games very efficiently, and then it's tournament style. So you lose, you get eliminated, and they won all four games.
1: Is Ronan a distance shooter, or does he go in for the layup, or does he do all the above?
2: He does all of it, yeah. Did I send you guys? I don't know if I sent you the video of him making a three. I don't think I did. There was one time, or more than one, but he had a great play where he went around a couple guys, saw where his foot was on the line, took a step back, went for the three, nailed it.
1: Boom.
2: Just swoosh right in.
1: Nice.
0: Yeah, he's that guy.
2: Great tournament. Super fun. And then next weekend is RazFest, so we'll see. It's like the Everson days is kind of like a precursor to RazFest. It's like the little trial run to see how the team is doing.
0: Yeah, so, well, Everson days were fun, right?
2: Yeah, it was. I mean,
0: they had the band in the park out there.
2: What was the name of that band that...
0: I was just trying to look it up.
2: You were?
0: I did a video. I put them up on the socials.
2: Yes. She was great. There was the female lead singer, and she was singing all kinds of country hits. And then all of a sudden, I hear her singing Four Non-Blondes. And I was like, what? This lady's just got a range of everything.
0: She had great range.
2: Yeah.
0: And she was wonderful. And I'm blocking it out. And I feel so terrible right now because I wanted to give them a shout out.
2: Uh-huh.
0: Because I put them on the thing.
2: Yeah.
0: On my story. See, I'd have to go back. And how do you find the thing?
2: I don't know.
0: How do you find your recent followers?
2: Oh, I don't know.
0: So following, would it be the recent
2: one? It was like Heartland something?
0: Yeah, you're close. It's an H. It's an alliteration with
2: Haley.
0: Haley and the Haymakers.
2: Haymakers.

0: I've heard of them.
1: Yeah.
2: Fantastic. They, really they were good. Dropping haymakers all over the place.
1: They were.
2: Yeah, they were dropping out the hits. It was mm-hmm. awesome. Mm-hmm. And so there was that. Then I was over to dinner at Herb Neiman's. Mm-hmm. Always mm-hmm. a great steak mm-hmm. and good times and energy.
1: Yeah.
2: Local energy out there at Herb Neiman's.
1: Oh, yeah.
2: Closed the place down.
1: It's a it good had place. To have been busy, yeah.
2: Yeah, last people to walk out the door.
1: Were they like shooing you out? Like, no, all right, let's go.
2: We tipped well and took all the suggestive sell
1: nice.
2: And all that. And then the next night, it was up at Sumas. I wore my seasonal cowboy hat to the rodeo.
0: Well, of course, if you got a cowboy hat and you're not wearing it to the rodeo, what are you doing?
2: True. Exactly right.
1: And was it a rodeo or was it just Bullarama?
2: It was Bullarama.
1: Like it wasn't a full rodeo.
2: It wasn't a full rodeo, but they had the kids on the sheep again.
1: Mutton busting.
2: Yeah. This is a thing.
0: Were there rodeo clowns?
2: There was a rodeo clown. There's the PA guy on the microphone mm-hmm. who's going to tell us like what's going on and all mm-hmm. the things. Let's go down onto the thing there. Gary, what's happening.
1: Yep.
2: And then the clown guy has a Janet Jackson-like microphone.
1: Yes. Okay.
2: And then he starts talking. And the next thing you know, we got the kids and the, what do you call it?
1: Mutton busting.
2: We're going to do some mutton busting right yeah. out here. And then the kids come out there and they're getting thrown off a sheep all over the place. Nice. And everyone's clapping. And again, you last four. We're in the wrong thing, Dave. You know, we last 4 seconds and we get criticized for it. These kids go 4 seconds on a sheep and they're getting applause and they're winning prizes.
0: Holy cow.
2: So, yeah, I'm just saying.
1: It's a sheep.
0: Holy sheep.
2: The sheep.
0: So,
2: probably shouldn't have combined those two concepts, huh?
0: I think we should be rodeo clowns at some point.
1: You guys definitely should.
0: Did you see the video? We'll talk about this in the news coming out. Did you see the video of the guy that got flipped by the bison?
2: Oh, my God. At Yellowstone?
0: Yeah.
2: 65-year-old guy.
0: We could do that.
2: We could absolutely do that.
1: You're signing up. You're willingly signing up for this. You saw a video and you were like, yeah, that looks like fun.
2: Well, we wouldn't do that.
0: Guy went like 10 feet in the air.
2: Absolutely. He's going to be fine.
1: Okay.
2: But the whole rodeo with the buck and broncos yeah. and all the things, I saw our Dee Nice, she comes on the show and she yeah. sings with Mark Urban.
1: Yeah.
2: Boy, they drop all the cool country songs.
1: Yeah.
2: They absolutely do. And then they did that one. What was that? Copperhead Road? Do you know that song?
1: Yeah, I do.
2: Steve Earle. That's a Dave song.
1: Mm.
2: Do you know that song?
0: I do know that song. Yeah, it is a good song.
2: That's reminded me of a song that you would really like.
1: Mm. And they sang it?
2: That they closed out with that.
1: That's
2: that was
1: nice.
2: That was awesome.
1: Uh-huh.
2: But yeah, the rodeo. Everybody shows up to that rodeo out there in Sumas.
1: Bullarama
2: is what it was.
1: Uh-huh.
2: But anyway, whew, what a week.
1: What a weekend.
2: What a week. Made it to church on time Sunday morning.
1: Wow, good for you.
2: How about that? Uh-huh. And then the Bells games. Come back and get
1: some rest. Yeah.
0: Busy weekend.
2: Yeah, sure was.
1: Mm-hmm.
2: Yeah. Dave, any highlights from you?
0: We had family in town.
1: Nice.
0: They stayed with us, and so we talked a lot, played games. And then after they left, we booked our trip to New York City.
1: You did.
0: We booked it. We're
2: New York
0: in.
2: City.
0: We got the hotel. We got the airfare. We got the whole deal.
1: Nice.
0: So it's a done deal. We're on our way. And if you're thinking, didn't you just go to New York? Yeah, I did. I went with the tour group from uh-huh. Bel Air Adventures, and it was awesome. And there was still so much more New York to see. Lynn and I have our anniversary coming up in August.
1: And it's a big one, right? It's 25.
0: 25.
1: Yeah.
0: So we wanted to do something big.
1: Yeah.
0: And Lynn's like, well, I want to go to New York. So off we go.
1: Awesome.
0: Yep. Looking forward to it. Booked two Broadway shows. And
1: fine.
0: So we're ready to go.
1: What are the shows you're going to see?
0: Well, we're going to see Schmigadoon again.
1: Okay.
0: Because it was awesome. Uh-huh. In fact, we are such nerds. Schmigadoon is a parody of old golden era classic
1: okay.
0: Broadway musicals.
1: Okay.
0: That we're not that familiar with. And I told Lynn, I said, you know, it's probably even, I mean, it's really funny anyway, but it's probably even better if you know those old musicals. She
1: yeah.
0: said, let's watch them. So
1: aww.
0: we watched Brigadoon. And what was the other one?
2: Wait, Brigadoon?
0: Brigadoon is a Broadway musical.
2: Schmigadoon
0: is the new one. It's a parody of
2: uh-huh. Brigadoon.
0: Of Brigadoon and several others. Music oh. Man and what was the other one we saw? I forget. We watched another one.
1: Uh-huh.
0: And I felt like we're such nerds sitting here watching these old 1950s
1: awesome.
0: Musicals. But getting ready for the trip.
1: Yeah.
0: And then I spent Sunday chainsawing things.
1: Fun.
0: Yeah, so that was my weekend.
1: You had a really broad weekend
0: sure.
1: from Broadway to chainsawing.
0: Yeah. Yeah. A little sore this morning.
1: Yeah.
2: Ooh.
1: Yeah.
2: That's how you come back to work, just to get some rest.
1: Yeah,
0: pretty much.
1: Exactly.
2: There
0: yep.
2: we go.
0: Yep.
2: All right. Hey, we got Mariners tickets coming up at the top of the hour. Mariners play baseball. And
1: baseball. I've
2: yes.
1: heard of it.
2: We'll take 12 calls at 7, 8, and 9. Give away the tickets right around 9:30.
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1: Cafe 104.1, it's Dave, Allen, and Patrice, 657, a little coffee talk. Text is blowing up about the salmon dog situation.
2: Mm. You know what? They're not available. I'm trying to find them online, and I'm finding listings, and they all say currently unavailable.
1: How about that?
2: Do we have to make our own?
3: I think we do.
1: Well, I think that's even better.
3: How do we get it to be the snappy, you know, when you bite into a hot dog, it has that little bit of a snap?
2: You got to have that skin on the outside, whatever that is.
3: Yeah.
1: A lot of people don't like the salmon skin. They peel it off. I like it.
3: I don't want the salmon skin.
1: Yeah, I like the fish.
3: You do?
1: If you're like a sushi connoisseur. Yeah. The salmon, sometimes they'll wrap up certain things. And then like you get a salmon skin roll or something like that. It's, again, if you appreciate seaweed.
3: I do. I eat that just the crunchy stuff like potato chips.
1: Oh, I wish we had those here all the time. Those are addicting.
3: Seaweed?
1: Yeah, the little chips.
3: Welcome to, have you seen them at Costco?
1: Yeah, I've seen all of that, but you can make your own.
3: Oh, well, you could, or you could just buy it at Costco. Well, it's right there available to you.
1: Now that I'm a card-carrying member, I'll have to look into that.
3: Uh-huh.
1: But the salmon dog thing, it's catching on here. I think people get excited about it.
3: Yeah.
1: Because, you know, hot dogs, I mean, you hear, like, one of the worst things you can put in your body is a hot dog.
3: Yeah.
1: Right up until you show up to the ballpark, and you're like, give me a hot dog and a beer and some baseball, let's go.
2: Yeah. I want to know why all these are unavailable.
1: Well, because we haven't marketed ours yet.
3: Yeah, it's just prime.
2: Once we make them popular, then everybody's going to be selling them.
1: You know what we should do? We should do this through

0: Hemplers, and get Hemplers involved. Right. I mean, everything they do turns to gold.
1: They know how to make a hot dog.
0: Sure. And then we get Colby and the crew
2: to assemble it.
0: Well, Colby will be the spokesperson, but sure. Marcy will actually get it done right. And then we get Slice of Heaven involved. They use the Hempler products.
2: Yeah.
0: There's a little synergy there.
1: I love this.
0: Yes.
1: Yeah, Hemplers can make the dogs.
0: Yes.
1: And then Slice of Heaven can do the recipe to put it together and make it brilliant.
0: And of course, we can take the credit because it was really our idea.
2: 100%.
0: But then they can take credit down there at Slice of Heaven. In fact, just like they have that big egg at Winlock, mm-hmm. imagine what a big salmon dog would look at home of them.
1: The world's largest salmon dog.
0: Well, maybe not size on that one. Maybe just the actual... Well, yeah, we had
2: a pretty salmon as the logo here.
0: John Nieder from Nieder House of Luxury, dear friend of this show and an incredible advertiser and a great jeweler.
2: Yeah.
0: He suggested, well, he was out lifting weights this morning. He said, why don't you call it the Sea Dog?
2: I actually think that's an amazing idea.
0: And if you think about it, then you got an old guy. You remember the, what was the knockoff little fish sticks guy? The Gordon Fisherman.
2: Oh, yeah.
0: So we could have our version of like the old Sea Dog. And, when the TV commercials come out, you can say, hey, get a bite of my dog.
2: It could be an actual dog in like a rain costume because we're dog people, right?
0: Yes.
2: Like in like a little yellow like fisherman's outfit.
1: You've got perfect dogs for this.
2: Little goldens. Yep.
0: And you know what? We spell Sea Dog with a W and we know that it's because of Washington.
1: This is coming together.
0: It really truly is.
2: Are we alienating the Wazoo folks if we spell dog with a W?
0: No, you're
1: how
0: fine.
1: Do you spell dog with a W?
2: D-A-W-G.
1: Oh, I see. Yeah, okay.
0: Absolutely, right. Dog. Yeah. Mm-hmm. That's how they say it.
2: Like, but that's very much kind like of a dub. Thing. Yeah. Yeah.
0: No, but again, it ties into the area. You're not being, we're being inclusive.
1: Okay.
0: You know, we'll sell them to Cougars.
2: All I'm saying is Colby from Slice of Heaven is a Wazoo alum. So
0: that's fine, but he won't care about the W. It's for Washington State.
2: Okay.
1: We can put a little of that Washington State cheese on
2: the Cougar Gold.
1: Yeah.
2: Oh my gosh.
0: That's perfect.
2: That would be amazing.
0: Get yourself a Sea Dog, matey.
2: Wait, I'm going to Pullman on Wednesday. I'll pick up some Cougar Gold.
0: That's good for
2: bring it back
0: for the early testing.
2: Uh-huh.
0: This will be good.
2: Uh-huh.
0: We're on to something here. This Seattle.
1: I think so.
0: You have a Sea Dog, but a Sea Dog can cover the whole state.
2: Yeah, right? It does.
0: And it can be out of Bellingham. We've got like a marina. I was just down there watching the sunset last night.
2: Well, when we talked to Kevin Coleman from Sea Feast just on Thursday when he was here, he said, we are the first stop. So when Alaska fisheries come down, when they bring the fish, they stop in Bellingham first, then Seattle. So we get the freshest of all the fish.
0: Yes. Get yourself a Sea Dog, matey.
2: What if we perfect this and we have like a booth at Sea Feast and that is our debut?
0: A booth. I think we need to build a complex.
1: This is coming together.
2: You know what I mean? Like have a little trailer where we sell the Sea Dogs at Sea Feast.
0: Yes.
1: And it'll be the hit of Sea Feast.
2: Yes.
1: And it'll be the start of something beautiful.
2: And then we can quit these radio jobs and just go see Sea Dogs all the way.
0: I think Dave could play the old Sea Dog. He's got the beard for it. Right? We don't have to hire an extra there, so that'll save us some money.
2: We can bring Dave with my dog Bear.
0: Yes.
2: Yes.
0: The old Sea Dog. Nice to meet you, Sea Dog. Yeah, this is my dog. Might have to change the dog's name. No, wait, Rainey's good.
2: Yeah, but Rainey's a little bit. She's not mascot worthy at this moment. She's got some lumps.
0: That's
2: fine.
0: We can have somebody else play the role later.
2: Okay.
1: She's getting a little old.
0: Yes. We'll get a new dog later.
2: She doesn't like when you look at Rainey. Right now, she's still so cute, but she doesn't like inspire. Oh, yummy. She's like, ooh,
0: well, that's, Rainey inspired. So this is good. Okay. So we'll have the old Sea Dog and his dog, Rainey. Uh-huh. I mean, this is perfect.
1: I'm looking at the Gordon Fisherman right now. If I want that look, I got to grow the beard out a little more.
0: No, he's a has-been.
1: Okay.
0: Forget that guy.
1: New.
0: You're modern.
2: Yeah.
0: You're more like the guy in those, what's that paint? What is that paint that they have? Sherwin-Williams. That guy. The guy in the Sherwin-Williams commercial.
2: There's a guy in the Sherwin-Williams.
0: Yeah, I think he's just like a caricature, but they turned him into an actor. They have someone actually playing the Sherwin-Williams guy.
1: Hmm.
0: See, he's more slender. The Gordon Fisherman's like old and, he's a heart attack waiting to happen. Hmm. He's done. But you're kind of the new modern guy.
1: Not like me, the young whippersnapper.
0: Well, you're the Sea Dog, man. That's the whole thing.
2: I like it.
0: It's a vibe. We're creating an energy here.
1: Sea Dog. I can't find the Sherwin-Williams guy except like some old photos from like the 20s.
0: He's got a stash. He looks like he's from Fairhaven. It's a whole thing.
2: I think it's not Sherwin-Williams, maybe.
0: It is. Ask Sherwin-Williams. Come on. It's a paint thing.
2: I'm not finding him anywhere.
0: He's got to be out there.

0: just saying, you know the look, though, right?
1: Yeah. Yeah, I'm with you in spirit.
0: The old Sea Dog and his dog, Rainy. Mm-hmm. Get yourself a Sea Dog.
1: Yeah. I like it.
0: In fact, get two, matey.
1: He's going to pirate on him.
0: Yeah, we don't want to go.
1: We don't want to go pirate.
0: We want to fall short of pirate. Yeah. We don't want to go pirate.
2: Can I just say, Rainy is the perfect name for the dog.
1: It really is.
2: Even if we use Bear, can we just swap their names?
1: 100% we will.
0: That's what I'm saying. Yeah. I'm saying, you know, Rainy, I mean, we can get a dog to play the role.
1: No, use Bear, my dog Bear, because he's perfect. Okay, and we'll then call him Rainy.
0: Got it. That's fine. I mean, the people don't need to know that.
1: He actually comes to Rainy. So if you say Rainy, Bear comes too. So
0: they're one and the same. So basically, that's good. Mm-hmm. All right. That's so we got Sea Dog and his dog Rainy. We got a marketing campaign together. Yep. We just need the hot dog.
1: Done.
0: We just need the Sea Dog. I think it's got to be a Sea
1: Hemplers,
0: Dog.
1: Hemplers. Yeah. Yeah.
0: Get yourself, you know, the Hempler Mariner dog. Get yourself a Hempler Sea Dog.
1: Yeah.
0: And it's a salmon dog.
1: Yep.
0: Because it captures the essence of the Northwest. And we replace this whole Philadelphia cream cheese and they somehow call that a Seattle dog.
2: Yeah. I love this so much.
0: I mean, again, I've knocked down plenty of drinks down there on Occidental before and after a game. And I've had the what they call the Seattle dog. It's good.
1: Yeah.
0: But, you know, I mean, I'm also a guy that can get a tub of cream cheese and a spoon and just knock it down. So, I mean, that's what it is. You've been drinking.
1: Uh-huh.
0: But this is like a taste, and it's healthy.
1: Yeah.
2: So I'm thinking Slice of Heaven can come up with like three different concoctions. Mm-hmm. We can have a little taste test.
1: Yep.
2: You just cut those hot dogs in half, have little samplers, right?
0: Sure.
2: And decide which toppings do we like the best.
1: Yep.
2: Do that on a festive Friday. Let the audience vote.
1: Totally.
0: I don't want to say, but I will say this. The Hempler people and Slice of Heaven, they do have a deal together, and they are coming in on this Festive Friday.
2: This could not be more perfect.
0: They are coming in.
1: Amazing.
0: Yes. I'm just saying, we got this together. We'll be signing deals. You know, we're going to get this together. Get yourself a Sea Dog, matey. Come on, Rainy, let's go. Let's go grab a Sea Dog.
1: Come on, Rainy. I like it.
0: Right?
1: I like it a lot. I do.
0: We could get t-shirts and just say, come on, Rainy.
1: With like the back of Dave in like a little outfit with like the dog kind of turning around so you see the dog's cute head.
2: Yeah. This is the best idea we've ever had.
1: I agree. It is.
0: All right. Get ready. The Sea Dog is coming.

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1: What's up?
2: Well, it's what's down that's got my attention.
1: Oh?
2: Yeah, look at that long snake.
1: Snake? Oh, traffic. Those are cars.
2: I know they're cars. I'm being metaphorical.
1: You're weird.
2: You aren't weird. What's the deal with the HOV?
1: What do you mean?
2: Well, what's that even stand for?
1: Huckleberry, Oleander, Violet.
2: Pretty sure you're wrong about that. Anyway, why isn't everybody in the HOV? It's moving and everyone else has stopped.
1: You have to qualify for it.
2: Qualify? 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

0: Park. The Whatcom County Sheriff's Office says deputies responded to the incident about 6:15 Wednesday night. Boy was rushed to the hospital. Harborview Medical Center, died 4 days later. The boy's mom told King 5 he was playing in a driftwood fort that someone had made.
1: When the logs started to fall, he tried to turn and run, and he got a 200-pound driftwood log to the back of his head and was pinned on the left side of his body.
0: Oof. There is a GoFundMe for the family. You can find that on our news site, mybellinghamnow.com. It has already raised about $41,000. They set a goal for $50,000 to pay for medical expenses, burial, and all
2: awful.
0: Of that. Isn't it? Six-year-old, just playing on the beach like kids do.
3: Yeah, boy, this when you're a parent, it sure hits differently, doesn't it? And you watch, you know, the news last night, and they're showing the kid with his parents, and then you see him in his, you know, hospital bed attached to all this stuff, and no kid should have to go through that.
0: Yeah.
3: And no parent should have to go through that.
0: Yeah, I can't imagine. And then, you know, the mom talking to the news.
2: I know.
0: Oh.
3: You know, that always throws me off. I think on one hand, you know, I mean, I couldn't even imagine it getting on the news, and it feels salacious. And then I think, well, you know what, though? They're drawing attention to the fact that kids can get hurt on the beach. And when you think they're, you know, there's playing on the beach, maybe, you know, a parent's going to give a little extra attention to their kid and not take for granted that they're safe out there all the time.
0: And, you know, one thing I firmly believe is that you should never judge anybody for how they grieve.
3: Yes.
2: 100%.
0: You know, we're all going to grieve in the way that we do. And if talking about it is what you feel you need to do, then by all means, talk about it. I can't imagine having to tell the story of how your child died.
2: Right.
0: Oh. In Seattle, here's another one for the parents. A 36-year-old man being held on $100,000 bail after Seattle police say he tried to kidnap a baby from a stroller at Pike Place Market.
4: The suspect in this case attempted to remove a stroller with a baby in it from its mother.
0: The woman told police the suspect walked up while the child was crying, grabbed the stroller, tried to take it away from her. She kicked the suspect, told him to leave. The woman called her husband, took her mother and son into a nearby store. The husband arrived. He contacted police. The suspect walked away, but the husband followed him until the cops arrived. The suspect has a different story. He says he thought the kid was being abused. The kid was crying. He says the mom threw a blanket at the child. He was trying to save the child, is his story.
2: Wow.
0: Yeah. Yeah. A couple of warnings for parents in all of that. Federal health authorities say an outbreak of that intestinal illness caused by a parasite has now spread to 31 states, not Washington yet. The areas hit the hardest by this outbreak appear to be in the Midwest and the Northeast. People can contract the illness by eating food or drinking water contaminated with the parasite. Cooking produce is an effective way to avoid an infection. You got to get food to 158 degrees Fahrenheit to kill that cyclospora. Mm. Nobody's died from this thing yet, but this is the one with the whole explosive, you're not leaving the bathroom for a while.
2: I saw something funny on Instagram. Whether or not this is true, I don't know. But it says Taco Bell has removed lettuce, guacamole, pico de gallo, and onion from several locations to prevent spreading the diarrhea parasite cyclospora. Taco Bell is leading the way on preventing diarrhea.
0: Can I just say I have not been to Taco Bell for about 30 years because the last time I went, when I was standing up for my brother at his wedding, it did not go well.
3: Oh boy.
0: Did not go well. Let's just swing into Taco Bell real quick.
2: Usually they cause it, but now they're leading the way to prevent it.
3: I treat that like weight loss, man. I do. Those explosive moments. But here's the thing. I wonder, Patrice sent that to me on Instagram over the weekend, and I wondered, is that a competitor? Because the competitor is basically saying Taco Bell has removed all the stuff that makes any taste happen.
0: Mm.
3: And oh, by the way, you know, Taco Bell / diarrhea. And then like, oh my gosh, does that mean Taco Bell has a problem with this whole thing? Or are they being...
2: Yeah. No, I think it's just anything that's like, so we know that maybe the fruit and vegetables can carry some of this, right? Like if it's not washed properly, whatever. So they're just removing all of those ingredients. I think they're just being funny. Of like, isn't it ironic? No, it was like some dude's account.
3: This is what I'm saying. That's what went viral. And this could be a

0: competitor, suggesting Taco Bell is the home of diarrhea.
1: I mean, I think everyone knows that, right?
0: Well, I'm just saying.
1: I feel like you don't go to Taco Bell with the expectation of like, I'm going to eat something healthy today. Let's go to Taco Bell. It's good for my stomach.
2: I'm going to eat something cheap and filling.
1: Right.
0: The one thing I did learn about lettuce, and I hate that I was this year's old, but when you get the lettuce and like the six things and all of that, I used to just kind of rip it right off of the thing. I didn't know. It just made sense. I watched a real person make a salad once, and you just take each strand off of the lettuce.
1: Yeah, you just break off.
0: Yeah, each piece. But I saw in the news when it came to this explosive diarrhea story that you take like the first few off and then you wash the inside, that you have to kind of thoroughly wash.
1: Yeah.
0: I always used to just wash the top of it because I thought that would be the stuff that would have things on it. And so it's like, but you got to get up in there. And so you take you just take all the, like half the strands off and then you wash it again. Do you do that?
1: I do.
0: See, well, again, you're adulting. I'm just learning.
1: I also have a salad spinner to get all that water off.
0: Oh.
1: You know what I mean?
2: Yeah. So I used to make fun of the salad spinner, and now when I'm padding my lettuce with paper towels, I'm like, why don't I have a salad spinner?
1: They're genius. Oh. I love the salad spinner.
0: Now I need a salad spinner.
1: Yeah.
0: This is great.
1: They have them at Costco.
2: I just did that last night. We made burgers last night, and I took the salad and washed it up and then had to pat it dry.
1: I take the salad spinner water and I water the garden with it because I feel like I'm putting some level of nutrients back into the garden.
2: Wow, that's next level right there.
0: Wow, and I'm over here just like, maybe I should wash all of the lettuce instead
1: not just the top. Weird. It's like when you wash your hands, you don't just wash like just the fingertips. Like you got to get in there, right? Like,
0: well, I guess.
2: It's not just people food that can create problems. Dog food, too. The FDA is now recalling two lots of Pedigree canned wet dog food. They say it can contain sharp fragments of metal or plastic. These are 13.2-ounce cans of Pedigree high-protein chopped chicken and duck. They failed quality control and were supposed to be destroyed by a third party, but they weren't, and instead they were funneled back into the marketplace. And so you want to check and make sure if you have Pedigree high protein chopped chicken or duck, that you check the lot number, make sure you're not gonna injure your dog. And Barbie stamps are coming to the United States Postal Service. Their latest offering goes on sale today, features Barbie themed stamps designed in collaboration with Mattel. The Postal Service says these stamps were created with a spirit of fun, using a mix of eye-catching shades but leaning heavily on pink. Can I just say, there's bad news buried in this story.
1: Why?
0: No, what?
2: Legally, you cannot be on a U.S. postage stamp if you're still alive.
1: Oh, no. Oh.
2: Sorry to break it to the Barbie fans.
1: USPS just killed off Barbie?
2: Apparently. Yeah. These are big stamps, too. They're a third taller than usual. And they portray the best-selling doll of all time through the years, dressed for 10 different iconic careers: surgeon, astronaut, paleontologist, singer, that kind of thing.
1: Love it.
2: Yeah. She did a lot in her time.
1: She did.
2: Sorry, she's gone.
1: R.I.P. 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
2: We got a nice week in front of us, and a hot week at that. Sunshine today, high near 78. Tomorrow we should hit 80 or above, and it's going to stay there pretty much throughout the week. Thursday, there is a little bit of chance of rain, maybe some thunderstorms Thursday night. But other than that, it's sunshine as far as the forecast can see, and generally right around the low 80s. Right now in Coopville, 52, Sutton Valley, 43, and in Bellingham, 51 at Cafe 104.1.
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0: All right, we got Mariners tickets to give away, top of the hour. Coming up at 8 o'clock, so get ready to be one of the 12 callers. The big drawing coming up right around 9:30.
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1: Hi.
0: Hi.
1: Just waiting for the little musical thing to do its musical thing.
0: All right.
1: There it is. It's 7:30 at Cafe 104.1. Let's remind Ferndale drivers that you're going to have some delays this week. The city says Slater Road will be closed at the railroad crossing near LeBounty Drive while BSNF crews complete work at that crossing. That's going to be 8 to 10 today, but then again from 8 Tuesday through 6 p.m. Thursday. So that's going to slow some things down there.
2: Good times.
1: Yeah.
2: You know, traffic's so easy anyway, so.
1: Right.
2: That's great.
1: All right. It's a tough weekend for people being alive. Senator Lindsey Graham of South Carolina died on Saturday at the age of 71. That was a surprise. He seemed to be doing fine. He was one of the Senate's most prominent foreign policy voices, one of the longest serving members of the Republican caucus. He was elected to the Senate in 2002. Before that, he served in the House since 1995. At one point, he was one of Trump's sharpest Republican critics.

0: and then became one of his most vocal supporters. But that came out of the blue. He was just talking to the president apparently the night before and seemed to be doing fine. In fact, Trump called Meet the Press to talk about how surprised he was. Anytime.
1: What makes it even stranger is that I got a call last night sometime in, you know, the early evening. He sounded a little tired, but perfect. But thought maybe we might even meet today. Hmm. And then that was it.
0: That was it. Other deaths over the weekend. Sir Sam Neill, the actor best known for playing Dr. Alan Grant in the Jurassic Park franchise. He's dead at the age of 78. That death, sudden and unexpected. We all remember him from Jurassic Park, but he was in a bunch of other films, too. Randolph Mantooth, best known for his role in Emergency back in the 70s, but he also has a whole lot of other films and TV shows to his credit. He died over the weekend. And John Grisetti, who starred in the final season of The Marvelous Mrs. Maisel, was also a big Broadway star, was in Something Rotten and It Should Have Been You. He is dead at the age of 44 from an apparent suicide.
2: Wow. Ugh.
0: So, yeah, tough weekend.
3: I like that show, The Marvelous Mrs. Maisel. That was good.
2: Yeah.
0: I've heard it's good. I haven't watched it.
3: Yeah, it's a good watch.
0: Yeah. The spread of measles in the U.S. this year is way ahead of where we were last year. In fact, we're already almost to the point of matching last year's numbers. The Centers for Disease Control and Prevention said there have been 2,231 confirmed cases of the measles, and that's less than 60 cases away from reaching last year's total. They say 93% of the outbreaks are linked to people who are unvaccinated or whose vaccination status is unknown. South Carolina is where it's the worst. You may have seen this video. It's pretty amazing and kind of awful. Grandfather, Yellowstone National Park, there with his family. All of a sudden, a bison just decided he didn't like Grandpa, charged after him, threw him 8 feet into the air. A photographer caught the whole dramatic chase on camera as Grandpa's trying to run away from this bison.
4: Everyone's a bison!
5: Look out, a bison!
6: As soon as the bison stood up, the grandfather's like, no, we're out of here. For whatever reason, the bison, who was still like 50 to 100 feet away, just charged him. The grandfather eventually got hooked, got tossed into the air. They were doing the right thing. They were just bad luck. When he was down on the ground, after things were settling down a little bit, I said, hey, you know, as a former U.S. Army paratrooper, I give that landing like a 9.5 out of 10. And he's like, well, if you just caught me 5 years ago, I could have done better. So he was jovial, trying to make light of his pain, but he was obviously in a lot of pain.
0: Yellowstone tells people to stay at least 25 yards away from the bison. They were doing that.
2: Yeah.
0: But what can you do when the bison charges you?
3: Yeah, they were 25 yards away, but they were both taking pictures. Grandpa had his phone out, yep. And the kid had his phone out, and they were taking the pictures. And then it looks a little comedic. I mean, I don't know if you remember that old Benny Hill music.
0: Uh-huh, you could put that behind it.
3: You could. And then when the grandpa gets hooked and all that and gets thrown in the air, it looks very comedic.
2: I'm watching it right now. They're playing like Ring Around the Rosie, like playing chase, running around this thing of trees. Oh, my.
0: Right.
2: Yeah. Oh, my.
0: You saw the throw.
2: Just now.
0: So, yeah. See, I thought grandpa was doing the right thing. He was using the trees, but he came around the wrong way and the bison got him.
2: Wow.
3: The problem with these viral videos, like if that was your dad, this would be terrible.
2: Not funny.
3: And you can't laugh about it.
2: Right.
3: But the first thing that came into my mind is when we made our Dead Air movies and Scotty starts throwing our bodies into the chicken bucket.
2: It looks like that.
3: This grandpa could be thrown into our chicken bucket.
0: Right.
3: It totally looks like that.
2: Wow.
3: I mean, it doesn't even look real, right? And they were saying this was right at a campsite, and this bison's known in the area for charging at people and all that. This is not the first time.
0: Well, Grandpa's going to be okay. He is expected to recover, but still not fun. He has a broken leg, and he does have to undergo surgery.
2: You know what's delicious? Bison burgers.
3: They're good for you, right? There's a little extra something.
2: It's good, healthy meat, and it's quite yummy.
3: That'll teach that bison.
2: Love the nature, but also love a good burger.

0: They say a male white bearded wildebeest escaped from its habitat in the African savanna exhibit on Friday. Visitors had to be evacuated from the area, but they told them, you have to leave calmly. We don't want to spook the wildebeest.
1: Okay.
0: So get out quickly, but, you know, don't make a scene.
1: Quietly and calm, but leave now.
0: Right. The zoo says the quick action of its team members allowed them to secure the area and provide the wildebeest with a safe path back to his habitat. No injuries reported. They have now reopened that exhibit, but it was pretty scary for a while there, apparently.
1: Wow.
2: Oh boy.
0: And Pitbull made Guinness World Records history at London's BST Hyde Park this weekend. He led the largest gathering of people wearing bald caps.
1: Oh.
0: He had 22,141 fans joining in. He said, I'm speechless. Who would have thought a first-generation Cuban would be record-breaking and record-making? Pitbull even had to wear a bald cap himself, even though he is bald, in order to be counted in the official count. But apparently there were hundreds of volunteers. There were drones verifying every participant. The whole idea started after Pitbull fans kept showing up to his concerts dressed up as Pitbull with bald caps. And that grew into a pretty big meme. And eventually one fan realized that the BST Hyde Park show could fit more than enough fans to set a record if somebody would just verify it. So Guinness was there. We do have this caveat. There was no previous record in the category, so no matter how many they had, they were going to break the record, but it is now official nonetheless.
2: Wow. How about that? Mr. Worldwide.
0: Mm-hmm. That's him.
2: Yeah.
1: The news is brought to us by Lorraine's Window Coverings. 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
0: I think you said it right, or at least pretty much right. I was schooled on that. It's not Mr. Worldwide. There's no R, there's no D. It's Mr. Worldwide.
1: Oh.
0: Mr. Worldwide.
1: Okay.
2: That's good to know.
0: Eh? Right?
1: Yeah.
0: Kind of like it's not 50 cent. It's 50 cent.
1: 50 cent.
0: Right?
1: Yeah. Uh-huh.
0: You got to say it right.
2: I mean, I appreciate
1: that. And it's not Bad Bunny. It's Babani.
0: Babani. Right. Sunny today with a high near 78. Going to be that kind of week with the exception of Thursday where we have a little bit of a chance of rain. Possible thunderstorms Thursday night. But other than that, nothing but sunshine all the way through the weekend. And right around the low 80s all week long. Right now in Alger, 51. Linden, 53. And in Bellingham, 51 at Cafe 104.1.
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2: One of the best things and worst things about Cafe This Morning with Dave Allen and Patrice is how organic the show is. You know, sometimes things just naturally happen and we didn't plan it. In fact, we really don't plan anything.
3: Yeah.
2: That's kind of how it goes. And not kidding. And we get asked all the time, well, you guys plan that in advance.
4: Do you have a script? That's my favorite question.
3: Yeah. I joked a lot about
4: the script.
3: Totally. Yes. I joke a lot about the script writing that happens on the show. And I was like, how do we even do that?
2: There's a transcript that our lawyer has at any given time, but that's a whole different thing. But we were talking this morning about, and really, we brought this up several times about the Seattle dog being inappropriately named.
3: Mm-hmm. Yeah.
2: And it's just it's cream cheese. It should be a Philadelphia dog at that point.
4: But why is that Seattle cream cheese.
2: Yeah, and of course, you know, the cheese steak in Philly, and it just, you know, it's just so much confusion. And then in Seattle, they have the cream cheese, and it's a good dog, especially after you've been drinking.
3: Sure.
2: But it doesn't really capture what this area is all about.
4: No, it doesn't. And so we started talking about, you know, what would, and, you know, we're known for salmon here.
3: Yeah.
4: Why isn't there a salmon hot dog?
3: Yeah.
4: Right? A salmon hot dog would be so Northwest.
3: Delicious.
4: And yet I've never heard of one.
3: Me either.
4: So we started looking. They do make one. There's a company in Norway that makes it, but they're currently unavailable on every site that I saw. And we were like, well, how could we make a salmon dog? And then we realized we know people.
3: Yeah.
2: We do. We know Colby at Slice of Heaven. And he's already come up with a concept for us. This was not a planned thing. They were just listening to the show this morning. In fact, our friend John Nieder called up and said, or you texted in and said, you should call it the Sea Dog. And I'm like, okay, that works.
3: Uh-huh.
2: And then, you know, again, it takes a village. And so and then Colby was listening and he's like, you know what? Let me start working on this. I'll start brainstorming. And he's already come up with the initial game plan for how to make the Seattle dog. Colby, good morning. Welcome to the program.
5: Hi, guys. How's it going?
3: Hey, Colby.
2: Great. All right. So give the thing here. You texted in the ingredients and all this, and we want to run that by the crew here just to get an idea of what we're thinking for the initial concept of the Seattle dog, or I guess the Northwest dog, the Sea Dog.
3: The Sea Dog.
2: Yes, and not Seattle. We want to open it up to the whole Northwest.
3: Yeah.
2: So the Sea Dog. What's in the initial Sea Dog?
5: So for my initial brainstorm, since it's hard to find actual salmon sausages, was we take fillets of salmon, skin on, we fry that so that cook the salmon, then get the skin nice and crispy.
3: Okay.
5: Maybe sprinkle some crunchy bacon on there. Add some seaweed flakes.
3: Ooh.
5: A little wasabi mayo, maybe mix it with some cream cheese just to kind of spread it out, make it a little tastier. And a little daikon radish on top.
3: What's that?
5: So daikon radish is a pickled Asian radish.
3: Oh, yeah.
4: Okay.
5: So here's, you get a little of that vinegar, a little sweet, little vinegary, kind of cut through all that rich salmon.
3: Yeah.
4: Here's what we're thinking, Colby. If you could come up with like 3 different recipes for the salmon dog, and then on a festive Friday, we could have everybody sample them and vote on which one they like the best.
2: Well, that's a focus group is what that is.
4: Exactly.
2: Sure, just
3: could
2: makes
3: we,
2: sense.
3: Could we each inspire one? Like, Alan, you might have, yours might have, you know, something Alanized, like with bacon or something, and then Dave, yours might have something that's more akin to you, and I might have something that's more mine.
2: Sure. And maybe it just needs a piece of all of us. And again, not an actual piece of us.
3: That would be weird, but yeah.
2: It could be tasty. You never know. I'm

0: meaty. I'm a little fatty.
1: We're not going to do that.
0: But anyway, so the Patrice and I are at odds about one of the ingredients that you have. I'm a fan of the salmon skin.
1: Yeah.
0: And I see people pick the salmon skin off of salmon when they have it. Is that not healthy or something? Is it just fattening? Or why do people take the skin off of salmon?
2: I don't. Salmon skin's delicious when it's fried crispy. Gives you that good crunch.
1: He had me fried. I don't want to eat it. Just like if you bake salmon and you have the little bit of extra skin that's on the bottom, that to me is a little bit icky. It's like slimy kind of. The texture is not good.
0: You see, but those of us in the sushi community appreciate that.
1: Sure. If you're frying that up, I feel like that would be delicious.
0: Well, it's a hot dog, but not really a hot dog.
1: Yeah.
0: Yeah. So are we in agreement? Dave, you're a salmon skin guy, no?
3: Oh yeah.
0: Yeah.
3: Yeah, I'm in.
0: All right. Is there an ingredient that you like, Dave, that you think would be perfect for the sea dog?
3: Well, red onions, maybe pickled red onions.
1: That's what I was thinking, too.
3: That seems like a natural on salmon for me, but I'm wide open.
0: Do capers come into play here? Because that could cut through. I mean, we're basically talking about a different version of salmon locks, but we're frying them.
1: Yeah.
0: Colby, capers?
2: What's a salmon log? Is that what you said?
1: No. Lock.
0: Log. The locks, L-O-X.
2: Locks, got you.
0: Yeah.
2: Essentially, it would be, but it would be more of a thicker piece of salmon. So you've got, you know, about the size of a good, you know, Kempler dog in there. So you got a big piece of salmon down the center.
0: You know, I want to stop for a second. We might be onto something here. We take a salmon log. Right, a log of salmon.
1: Sure.
0: Because, you know, logging's big in this community.
3: Right, yeah.
0: And we're trying to capture the essence here.
1: We got everybody.
0: Of the sea dog.
3: Uh-huh. Instead of calling it a salmon dog, we call it a salmon log.
0: Yes.
3: Okay.
0: And that's how you make the sea dog.
1: It's a sea log.
0: You take a salmon log, and that'll sound a little meatier.
1: Uh-huh.
0: Right? And,
1: sure.
0: And it's an ode to, like, the Deming Log Show. And so we take a salmon log.
2: It's substantial.
0: Yeah, substantial. It's meatier. Right? You take a salmon log, and that's how you make a sea dog.
1: Colby, we had talked about maybe doing some Cougar Gold cheese in there to like work in some more local items.
2: I'm down. Cougar Gold is the best.
1: Yeah.
0: Golden. Yeah. So then, because we're calling it a sea dog with a W, and some people might think that's Huskies, but if we can have sea dog, and maybe some people look at that as an ode to Washington, and then the golden mustard that you're talking about.
1: Or cheese.
0: Uh-huh. Would have, again, I'm just so caught up in this.
1: Uh-huh.
0: It's a very fluid situation. So we use the golden cheese, and then all of a sudden that's an ode to Washington State. We're expanding beyond Seattle here.
1: Mm-hmm.
0: Right, and this is a sea dog from Washington.
2: So, if you guys want to come up with, like you said, three different versions of your choosing, and we will see what we can do. We've got a few calls out, some feelers out to the community, friends of ours, to see about maybe getting some sausage made, but we're still working on that part.
1: I love that.
2: So we might actually have a salmon sausage.
1: Well, that's what he's talking about making.
0: So a salmon sausage, but that sausage we're actually calling a salmon log for the community. So it's marketing.
2: Well, it'd be two different. It'd be an actual, the salmon log, which is salmon fillets, skin on, and then a salmon sausage. So it would be in a casing like an actual hot dog.
1: That's
2: so
1: what
2: we
1: I
2: get
1: need.
2: A variety of choices.
1: Mm-hmm.
0: This is just phenomenal.
1: Yeah.
0: You know, I mean,
2: I'm working on that. That one, we've got some calls out to some friends. I might need to try and get a hold of Kevin, like you had mentioned.
1: Yeah.
2: Hit him up. He might have some connections for us also.
1: I have one of those big KitchenAids. Isn't there like a sausage connector that goes to my KitchenAid to where I could put ingredients and just put it into the casing?
2: I believe they do have, KitchenAid has everything.
1: Yeah. So what if we home grow this to begin with?
0: I got a Ninja. Does that help?
1: No, I don't think so.
0: All right. I shop at Costco. Work with me.
1: I suppose you could make like the wasabi aioli.
0: Yeah, that'd be good.
1: I think that'd be delicious.
3: I think you got to have that.
1: I think so too.
3: Yeah, give it a little bite.
1: Yes.
0: Yeah.
3: Come on, this is coming together.
0: All right, we got people. All right, it's a work in progress.
2: Kind of time frame? What kind of time
1: Friday.
2: Frame are we looking at?
1: Oh.
0: Well,
2: this Friday?
0: Maybe
3: well,
0: the
3: since
0: initial.
3: You're coming in already.
0: The initial sample with our focus group, we could do that on Festive Friday. And then from there, you know, we might have some people saying, well, what about a little of this? Oh, it's a little too that. And then we can, you know, start fine tuning it. I mean, I say we have about a month to do this.
1: I think I can get a food, like a KitchenAid sauce

0: sausage stuffing kit for like $40 on Amazon right now.
1: All right, we're going to do this.
0: It attaches to my KitchenAid to where I can make the sausage.
1: Sure.
2: Okay, I thought we were going to have Hemplers put this together.
0: But if they can't get it together, like we could do the prototype.
3: This is the prototype. This is the early thing. And then we're going to mass produce it through Hemplers.
2: Okay, because we know they would do it right.
0: For sure. So this will just be the prototype to make sure we're getting everything correct.
3: We want to lay the foundation to the house, and then Hempler can build it.
0: Correct.
2: Okay.
3: You know, they've always said, if you lay that foundation, we will build it.
0: That's what they've said.
3: They've said that for a long time. So, all right. Colby, get on that, and we'll see you with the prototype on Friday.
4: All right. Give me your ideas as soon as you can so I can work on them.
2: Okay.
3: You got it. Group text.
4: All right, guys.
2: Send me those today.
3: All right. Talk to you soon. All right. 7:53. It's Cafe 104.1.

0: are you prize worthy?
1: All right, got to call us, 360-676-CAFE. Tell us why you're prize worthy. You know, maybe you're doing the walk of shame this morning.
2: Why'd you look at me when you said that?
1: Huh?
2: Why'd you look at me when you said that?
1: Well, I mean, you kind of are. How much champagne did you drink at 10:30 last night?
2: Well, up until 10:30, a lot.
3: Doesn't the walk of shame imply more than just having champagne till late?
2: And I think you'd have to like be wearing the same outfit, right?
3: Exactly.
2: Yeah, I definitely changed.
3: You're walking home in the high heels.
2: Yes.
1: What I meant to say was Patrice was doing the walk of champagne.
2: That's right.
3: There it is.
1: But if you did the walk of shame this weekend, or maybe you had too much to drink at the rodeo and you regret everything the next morning, or maybe you had other things going on this weekend. Maybe your kid performed really well at the basketball tournament in Everson over the weekend.

0: right? I mean, there's all kinds of...
1: Maybe your kid lost to the Splash Bros because they were the champions.
0: Maybe that happened. Maybe you're going to a job interview today and you're a bit nervous and you just want to win something. Just call us and tell us why you're prize-worthy. Again, we're easy, and we'll go easy on you. Hi, who's this?
2: It's my favorite wife's husband, Kobe!
1: Kobe, what's up?
2: What's up, everybody?
0: All right. Well, the real question, Kobe, is are you prize-worthy? And just to be clear, this is not to be confused with Colby.
1: No.
0: Who just called the program. This is Kobe.
1: Kobe.
0: Right? Yes. And we have more than one listener to this program.
1: Yes. I love that he is his wife's favorite husband.
0: Exactly right. It just makes sense. Kobe, why are you prize-worthy?
2: I mean, I wake up and I piss excellence. I'm ready to win.
0: All right. That's amazing is what that is. What's on the docket today? Where are you off to?
2: We're off to work. It is our first day back in our home in Sumas, and we're back to our long drives in the morning.
0: Oh boy.
1: Wait, did you get flooded? Is that why it's your first day back?
2: Yeah, we were out since December.
1: Oh, really? No.
0: You know, Sumas is such a wonderful community. I was out there at your Bullarama this weekend watching kids fall off of sheep and other men going out back with the sheep. I don't know what was going on. Well, because they got to get them ready.
2: So it's a good time.
0: Yeah, absolutely. Sure. And the beer garden there. And we saw Mark Urban and Dee Nice singing. It was like a whole thing. The stands were packed and everybody had their seasonal cowboy hats on. It was really a wonderful community. A great stay out there this weekend.
2: Beautiful out here.
0: Yeah. So I mean just right off the bat, I mean he's full of excellence
1: he's
0: today.
1: He's full of excellence.
0: Yeah. I don't see why we can't just go there, right? I mean, yeah. Give him a prize and move on.
1: Well, and the fact that they were out of their house for 6-7 months.
3: You know what? I say he's prize-worthy just for the enthusiasm that 100%. He brings to the show.
1: 100%.
0: And if the iconic Dave Walker can say that, then absolutely.
3: There you go, Kobe. You are, in fact, prize-worthy, which means you just won that prize. It doesn't take much.
1: Kobe, hopefully your wife wants to take you on a couple of dates because you just got yourself a pair of tickets to any regular season race at the Skagit Speedway and a pair of one-hour passes in case you're feeling inspired. You get to go to Mach 1 Adventure Park in Bellingham.
2: Mach 1! Let's go, baby!
0: See that? All right.
3: He's bringing it.
0: Yes, he is. Woo. All right. Well, thank you so much, and make sure you join us tomorrow
3: when the game is Name That Noise.
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0: 8:07, here's what's trending now on Cafe 104.1. The search for a missing hiker in the North Cascades has come to a tragic end. The Whatcom County Sheriff's Office says rescue crews found the body of 55-year-old Stephen Dorsett Saturday afternoon. Meanwhile, rescue efforts continue for Gursimran Singh Randhawa, another hiker reported overdue in the North Cascades. Singh was last known to be hiking near the Twin Sisters. He was due back in Canada on June 28th. Anyone with information about Singh's location asked to call 911. Whenever it floods in Whatcom County, one of the places that ends up underwater is Iowa Street.
1: Mm-hmm.
0: It's been that way for decades.
1: Yeah, I remember the pictures of the guys kayaking down Iowa. Yeah,
0: right.
1: That's crazy.
0: Well, they're about to start work to fix that problem. The city says the first phase of its project to alleviate flooding on Iowa Street will kick off this week. Starting today, crews are going to start night work to repair stormwater lines around the southbound I-5 off-ramp at Ohio Street and along Lincoln Street between Kentucky and Ohio Streets. I remember that being a problem like in the 80s.
2: Hmm. Yeah. I always wonder why they have all the car dealerships there. They could sell boats there instead.
1: Right?
2: And people can go test drive them right off the lot.
0: Yeah.

0: Another scam to watch out for. The wrong number text scam is back. It starts with a seemingly innocent text. Oops, honest mistake. Like, hey, are we still on for dinner?
1: Mm-hmm.
0: And it comes from an unknown number. Well, replying, even to say wrong number, verifies that your line is active. Scammers will then try to build a relationship, eventually pushing fake investments like cryptocurrency. So law enforcement says the safest thing to do if you get a wrong number text is ignore it. You know, there are all those stories about, you know, people who became lifelong friends after a, that's a lot less common than getting scammed. Even if you reply just to say stop, which is what you often do, you know, to stop text messages, that flags your number as active to a scammer. They say use your phone's built-in settings to report the text as spam, delete the message, obviously never share personal or financial information. Both my wife and I have gotten these. I got a very nice text about, hey, I'm going to be in Bellingham from a number that I don't know, an area code I don't recognize from out of, and I just ignored it, which is what they tell you you ought to do.
1: I got one that said like something, are we still on for our 2:15 tea time? And I was like, I was tempted to be like, sure, let's go. Like, where are we meeting? But
0: all you're doing then is you're telling them this is an active number, which they can then sell as a verified number to anybody else that wants to scam you.
2: That answers that question. Because, you know, I'll get a, hi, how are you? I'm like, who is this? And are we still on for dinner? I'm like, well, where are we eating? And I'll play along because I'm a fun person. And then, did you want me to send a picture of me? I do. And next thing you know, she's a beautiful Asian lady.
0: Of course she is.
2: And she'd like to have dinner with me, and it's a wrong number, but I'm in the area. Where do I live? Well, just tell me where you live, and I'll come there. Well, what city are you in? And then it'll be like Bangkok. And I'm like, well, that's not going to work for dinner tonight.
1: I could be there tomorrow.
2: Tomorrow.
1: Yes.
2: There we go. But I've always wanted to have one night in Bangkok. But,
1: have you?
2: Yeah, well. It's the old Murray Head song.
0: The world would be your oyster.
2: It really would. Yeah. It really would.
0: The announcer of Jeopardy.
1: I'm sorry. Yes, Dave?
0: All right. His name is Johnny Gilbert.
1: Okay.
0: And you probably recognize his voice.
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4: Thank you, Johnny Gilbert.
0: Johnny Gilbert became the announcer for Jeopardy in 1984. And no, this isn't a story about him dying or even retiring. It's a story about his birthday. It's today. He is 98.
1: Wow.
0: And he's still doing the show. How about that?
1: Fantastic.
0: Wow. 98.
2: Iconic.
0: Wow. Lots of sportsy sports stuff going on. The World Cup semifinal set for this week. They are the matchups. The tournament's been building toward. France versus Spain kicks off tomorrow at noon on Fox in Dallas. England versus Argentina is Wednesday at noon. Neither France nor Spain has lost a match in the entire tournament, so we're getting down to it now. And I have to say, you know, I took a little flack last week because I said I've been watching a lot of soccer, and I find the game boring. Mm-hmm. I will say, even I notice the difference when you start getting into these really good teams.
1: Yeah.
0: That the play is a little more exciting, and the passes are more on target. Mm-hmm. But yeah, getting exciting. And when it becomes a Bellingham versus Messi,
1: That's
0: Jude Bellingham, who plays for England, not the city. That's going to be exciting.
1: Yeah,
2: it's worth noting that Dave is wearing a Bellingham jersey as the player, not the city.
1: Yeah. Yep.
2: And it's a fantastic jersey. So are you rooting for England because of that?
0: Well, I mean, I own the jersey, so sure. I figured if I didn't wear it today after England had such a huge game this weekend and Jude Bellingham had two goals, I figure, I got to wear it.
1: Absolutely.
0: Of course, now Wednesday's going to come around. I should be wearing it then.
1: Do it again.
2: You're allowed to do that. Sure, just showing your fandom. Yeah. This is the guy that after the last match that they won, the crowd broke into Hey Jude.
1: Aww.
2: And it was so awesome.
1: That's
2: He heard that and he came out. There's a great video of this.
1: Aww.
2: And so there's that. The evil empire that the favorite is France to win the whole thing.
0: Right.
2: And then over Argentina has Messi.
0: Right.
2: And of course, that's a whole thing. And they had that incredible comeback, that historical comeback the other day against, was it Belgium? That's the team that beat us.
0: I think you're right, yeah.
2: They were down. No, it was Egypt. It was Egypt. They were playing Egypt. Egypt was up 2-0.
0: Belgium play?
2: Belgium got knocked out. By

0: Was it Argentina?
1: Or was it Egypt?
0: No, Egypt got knocked out. Yeah. Egypt got knocked out because Argentina came back from down 2-0 deep in the game. And then Messi scored a goal, assisted in a goal, and they won 3-2. And it was crazy.
2: You know, it's great when I Google who knocked out Belgium. Yeah. It tells me that in 2018.
1: Yes, it was Spain. Spain 2-1.
0: Oh, over Belgium?
1: Over Belgium.
2: Okay.
0: Yeah. And so Spain is supposed to be a good team, but they remember they had that tie right off the bat, and everyone's like, oh my God, what's wrong with Spain? But Spain is supposed to be really good. We're getting down to all the teams that have won World Cups before, and only 8 of the 48 teams that entered the World Cup had ever won the World Cup. I mean, it's a tight, distinguished list.
1: Mm-hmm. Yeah.
0: And so if you're rooting for somebody, I mean, you could root for Messi because it's his last World Cup, and he's scored like goals in 9 consecutive whatevers.
1: I know Argentina isn't necessarily favored, but doesn't it seem like this is Messi's year?
0: Well, they're the defending champs.
1: Yeah, so I know, but everybody seems to be talking about France.
0: Well, because they say France is the better team. Mm. France. I mean, if you had to bet $1,000 right now and it was like you want the bet, I would tell you bet France. Mm. But for some reason, I don't think they're going to win. I just don't. I think Spain could be the answer. But the best storyline now is Argentina, even though the defending champs, they got the great player and all that.
1: You know what this feels like to me? Mm. You remember the Seahawks' first Super Bowl against the Pittsburgh Steelers?
0: Yeah.
1: Jerome Bettis was playing his last game.
0: Yes.
1: And it just seemed like they were supposed to win for the bus, which was his nickname. Mm. It feels like that with Messi.
0: Yeah.
2: It
0: does.
1: Yeah. Like they're supposed to win because it's Messi's last game.
0: Yes. And they thought it was his last game in that last game he was playing because, I mean, they were done. Egypt had him backs against the wall, and somehow they won. It was one of the most incredible soccer games I've ever seen in my life. Mm. But then, you know, and people like England, you know, as Americans, do you root for England?
2: Sure. Only because they have Bellingham.
0: Because they have the guy named Bellingham.
2: Mm-hmm.
0: But that's kind of like liking a team just because of its colors.
1: Right. Well, that's the only reason I bought the jersey. It said Bellingham on the back, and I thought that was fun.
0: Mm. Yeah. I'm rooting for a great match. I want it to be an exciting match. But, you know, France winning would be boring. Argentina would be, you know, it would be a historical great moment. Right. And Messi goes out a winner. Argentina back-to-back World Cups, which it's hard to win a World Cup, never mind back-to-back 4 years later.
2: Yeah.
0: But, I don't know, Spain? I mean,
1: We'll see.
2: There will be a winner.
1: That's why they play the game.
2: Exactly.
1: Mariners lose the series against the Marlins this weekend. They lost Friday, Saturday, bounced back yesterday. They now head into the All-Star break at 48-49. So they're a game below 500. They're a game and a half behind the Texas Rangers. Still big question marks around Julio Rodriguez. He is expected to be back when the Mariners come home on Friday the 17th. He's been in concussion protocol, so fingers crossed that happens. In the meantime, of course, it's All-Star Week, the Home Run Derby tonight at 5. That's on Netflix instead of on broadcast TV. The All-Star Game is tomorrow night in Philadelphia at 5. That'll be on Fox. Randy Arozarena will be Seattle's representative. Julio was named to the team, but he won't play because of his concussion. So Randy's been hitting him out of the park. That's
0: nice.
1: That's not bad.
0: He's an All-Star.
1: Yeah. So go, Randy. Hopefully the Mariners use this week to heal and re-strategize and come back hot.
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1: Hey, guess what? Summer's here. Sunny today with a high of 78. Tomorrow we're over 80. We have sunshine all week long through the weekend with a chance of rain Thursday and Thursday night, but that's the only mention of it at this point. Other than that, it should just be gorgeous out there. Right now on Camino Island, it's 57. Ferndale has 56, and at Bellingham, 57 at Cafe 104.1.
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0: where that song comes from. And that the record company sent me the double CD way back in the day when that song came out. And I was like, hey, I like this. And finally got to see it on stage. It was fun.
1: Murray Head, One Night in Bangkok.
2: That's the name of the band?
0: The guy. The guy. Okay. The actor, yes. Actually.
2: Okay.
1: Yes. And so the I referenced earlier, I said, I'd like One Night in Bangkok.
2: Yeah.
1: I was just kind of talking, jaw-jacking, if you will.
2: Uh-huh.
1: And then that made me play the song.
2: Yeah. I appreciate that.
1: Scotty Van Driver is the program director, and he is the one that puts the music together for the station.
2: Mm-hmm.
1: And sometimes it's real interesting for him to drive into work and hear songs that he didn't program.
0: I don't remember this.
1: And it just made sense. I mean, I consider this show to be the soundtrack to your life. And so when Dave was referencing the Pitbull story earlier about setting the record for the people wearing the bald caps, not ball caps, but bald like Pitbull, set in the Guinness Book of World Records, we played Pitbull right after. And so I'm sure Scotty's listening to the show this morning going, why are we playing Pitbull? I didn't schedule that.
2: I didn't even clock that we played Pitbull because I was waiting for Fireball.
1: See, I wanted to play Fireball, but DJ's Got Us Fallen in Love Again was the one that popped up.
2: Oh, yeah. And, okay, you know, I guess I did hear that.
1: I'm just feeling the love today, you know? And so
2: you are feeling love?
1: I am. I'm feeling the love. I woke up just feeling the love today.
2: Oh,
1: and
2: nice.
1: I just said, you know, I'm going to go seize this day.
0: What were you doing last night?
2: I was going to say, how many panda bears were in your bed this morning?
1: Okay, first of all, that could sound awkward to the person that does not know that I just like panda bears and it's cute and it's cuddly and that's it. Some people might think you're being figurative. Mm-hmm. Like I had multiple women that I call panda bears.
2: Oh.
1: How many pandas did you have in the room last night? One of those
2: interesting.
1: I went to church yesterday and you're tarnishing me.
2: What would Jesus do?
1: What would Jesus do? He would not be in this conversation right now. Right? I'm just saying. I don't even remember what I was talking about.
2: You felt the love this morning. I'm sorry.
1: Felt the love. You and Dave came in a big pile of dumpster fires. I mean, you're just both tired, ready to fall asleep.
0: Had a tough night.
1: Mm-hmm. I woke up and I went.
2: Dave was smacking on peanut butter at 2 a.m.
1: Right, true. Thinking he was having some kind of diabetic seizure.
0: My alarm was going off.
1: Right.
0: And then it's telling me my blood sugar's dangerously low, which means you have to go, you know, eat something.
2: Yeah.
0: And so in the middle of the night, I'm like, oh, geez, I got to go deal with this. And so I get up, I start eating stuff. And then it's like, oh, never mind. It was a sensor error. Well, good morning at 1:30.
2: That's so brutal.
0: Hello.
2: Are you supposed to have like sugar cubes next to your bed? Like what are you supposed to do?
0: Low blood sugar is never a problem that I've had, but everybody keeps telling me that there's going to come that point. And so I thought this was that.
2: That's so annoying.
0: I'm like, oh, now I got to deal with this. I don't even know what to do, really.
1: So Dave's over here dying. Patrice is over here.
2: Just I was also feeling like I was dying.
1: Crushing champagne after officiating a wedding last night. And then, and by the way, that was in my neighborhood.
2: Yeah.
1: I was literally driving around Edgemoor, where I grew up, on Bayside Road. And there were three young girls that were dressed like unbelievable.
2: This wedding was outrageous.
1: It was randomly coincidental. I had no idea that's where your wedding was. Mm. And then I saw these young girls and I thought, wow, this neighborhood's really come a long way. It's very wealthy. And even when kids are out for a walk, they got to dress up like they're going to church. And so so there was that.
2: It was a beautiful wedding.
1: Why am I the guy coming in full of love and energy today? I'm busy this weekend.
2: Just the lack of energy. But I'm trying to bring it. Like I'm trying to like fake it till you make it type situation.
1: I used up all my energy Friday night. I mean, I was doing Bell's games and I rushed out to Everson for the Everson days and the whole thing. And it knocked down a massive meal at Herb Neiman's on Saturday at the Sumas Rodeo, herding cats.
2: Yeah, cows. Calves?
1: Well, I was herding cats, the equivalent. You know, I end up the driver, and next thing you know, people are a little liquored up, and then all of a sudden you're an Uber driver without getting paid. You know how that goes?
2: Yeah.
1: And then Sunday,
2: welcome
1: up early
2: to the
1: from
2: life
1: church.
2: Of a mom, by the way. Like, you're an Uber driver that doesn't get paid. That's momhood right there.
1: Mm. Go to church. I had a little takeaway from church.
0: One of the many, many jobs you do without getting paid.
2: Exactly.
1: A little takeaway from church.
2: What's your church takeaway?
1: The church is the way the message is delivered is how it's received. That's a lesson I wish I learned earlier in life.
0: Wait,
2: break it down.
1: The way a message is delivered is how it's received.
2: So like if I deliver it angrily, then it's going to be received angrily.
1: Correct.
2: But if I deliver it with love and kindness, it's delivered. Even the message could be the same, but it's how you deliver it that's going to.
1: In my younger years, I used to be so passionate, thinking I was passionate.
2: I
1: would be so passionate and delivering a message in almost a borderline angry way. Mm. But it was a positive message.

0: Cafe 104.1, Dave Allen and Patrice. I think Dave and I are the only two guys that still like that song. You know, we think it's a cool song, and I don't know, maybe it's not.
1: Well, it's definitely a novelty song.
0: Yes.
1: It's the reason that I went and saw Chess the Musical when I was in New York, because that's

0: to Jai mm-hmm. Fon. And I thought I was just being passionate. But and so the takeaway from church yesterday, I was like, God, where was this 30 years ago?
1: Yeah.
0: I needed this.
1: Shoot.
0: But the way a message is delivered is how it's received.
2: Okay.
0: Just my little thought for the day.
1: That's good.
0: Yeah.
1: We should have on Mondays, like, Alan's church thought of the day. Right?
0: Is that what we should do?
1: We should do. It'll keep you accountable to going to church. Happens,
0: you know, here's the thing. I went to a brunch with a friend from high school.
1: Uh-huh.
0: You know, we reconnected as friends from way back in high school. We met at the high school reunion, but okay. at the reunion. And so we went and we caught up. We went to brunch. And she said, hey, what time do you want to go to brunch? You want to go around 8:30, 9 o'clock? And I said, well, actually, why don't I go after 10? I'm going to go to church.
1: Uh-huh.
0: And her first reaction was, you go to church?
1: Uh-huh.
0: Like, what do you mean? You just don't seem like the kind of person that would go to church.
1: Well, there's a lot of sinning happening Monday through Saturday is what I'm saying.
2: You got to atone for it somehow.
0: And I was like, hello, the whole concept that we're all sinners. What do you even talk? But you just don't see.
1: You just really embrace that side of it.
0: But you don't really seem like the church going type.
1: Hmm.
0: And now I kind of wonder, because I go to church by myself and I go to a non-denominational church.
1: Mm-hmm.
0: And what I usually do is after the service gets going musically, because I don't want to stand during the whole thing, because you do get tired. And so I walk in, I high five the guy out front who's waiting for stragglers like me. I grab a cup of coffee and I said, God bless your family. Every time they give me the courtesy coffee, God bless your family.
1: Wow.
0: And then I walk in and I sit in the back and I get the message. I kind of wonder if people go, who's the guy in the back? He looks like a threat.
2: Right.
0: And I feel like the security people kind of check me out real quick.
2: Mm-hmm. You know, can I just say, I also was surprised when I found out that you were going to church alone. I had always assumed that you were a churchgoer because of Susan.
0: No.
2: I thought she was the one who led the way.
0: No, and I was just the guy that got the family along. Going. I'm the one that got us going.
2: I was also in that place of, really? Yes. By yourself?
0: Okay. I was in Herb Niemann's on Friday night, and I said a prayer before we had food.
1: That's fun.
0: Yeah, so it was with some delightful, delightful people.
2: Okay. Mm.
0: And I'm just saying.
1: That's good. It's not like rub-a-dub-dub, thanks for the grub.
0: No.
1: All right, you actually go legit on it.
0: There's the one that good potatoes, good meat, Jesus Christ, let's eat.
1: Oh, I've never heard that one.
0: Yeah, there's that one.
2: Huh. We always had good food, good feet, good Lord, let's eat.
0: Yeah.
1: Say it again.
2: Good food, good meat, good Lord, let's eat.
1: I thought you said good feet, and I was like, that's an OnlyFans type prayer right there.
2: Wow.
0: The wonderful person I was dining with gave an actual prayer.
1: Okay.
0: We did the hands thing, and we did the prayer over our
1: like
0: fabulous.
1: Like you were holding hands. There holding wasn't hands. Like was, you know, jazz
0: was,
1: hands.
0: It was. It wasn't jazz hands.
1: There
0: was,
1: wasn't like some action happening.
0: No, okay. it was a lovely prayer. She did a very nice job.
1: Okay. Like how nice long to, is a pre-meal prayer?
0: I clocked it at about 27 seconds.
1: Okay.
0: Somewhere in there, and you know it was loud enough for people to hear.
2: We did dinner at Grandma's house.
0: You know,
2: I was the one who did the pre-meal prayer.
1: Oh, wow.
2: Because Grandma would choose me. She would say, David, why don't you do the prayer? And she always chose me. And I think it's because she was worried about my soul.
1: Oh, that's nice.
2: And she wanted to, you know, get me a little prayer.
0: And
2: time.
0: You had the golden tones, too. I mean, you sound
1: that's
0: like.
1: That's true.
0: He does sound like he's speaking from the mountain.
2: When I was 11, I don't know that I did.
0: You did. You did.
1: You've always sounded this way.
0: He's, right. always, mm-hmm. he's always had that.
2: Mama, tones. Dada.
1: That'd be so weird.
0: Our Father who art in heaven, hallowed be thy name.
1: Wow.
0: I mean, come on, it's there.
1: It's there.
0: It's there. It's definitely there.
1: Mm-hmm.
0: But he's supposed to deliver a little softer, though. And Dave has the full, crisp voice, but it's kind of rounded out where it softens.
1: Mm-hmm.
0: That's why he's so good on all the commercials, mm-hmm. because, you know, he's so believable.
1: Yeah. Yeah.
0: Yeah. I mean, just authentic.
1: My in-laws and

0: works.
1: Are you sure?
0: That's not how this works. But anyway, so anyway, you know, what would Jesus do? He would have eaten at Herb Neiman's.
1: Sure.
0: And all that.
1: We've always said that, yeah.
0: Since way back. Mm-hmm. So. Wow. Anyway, I forget why I was going there. I was trying to just get to the point that...
1: Get your script out.
0: You know, the script for the show. Let's
1: get
0: see.
1: That back out.
0: What does the script say? Wait, oh, it says...
2: None of this is on it.
1: Oh,
2: I can't
1: no.
2: find any of this anywhere.
0: No. Oh, it's right here at the bottom of the page. It all says... Right. Quit talking.
2: Amen.
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0: at ownership before he buys the Seahawks. So there's still a process going on here. But looks like it's a done deal. Kosla put out this statement. We are honored to be entrusted as the next stewards of the Seattle Seahawks. We look forward to building on the winning legacy Paul Allen created and to earning the trust of the Seahawks organization and fans everywhere. I think we consider this good news.
1: Yes, I think it is good news overall. It's pretty crazy being a Seahawks fan. We're not used to in the Northwest having the upper hand at all this stuff. And here we are, the defending Super Bowl champions. We have perfect ownership going into this whole thing. And then we have the best coach. We love our general manager. You know, most fans don't say that about their coaches and management and upper management and the ownership team. There's usually a problem somewhere.
2: Yeah.
1: Or the team sucks and everyone's really nice. We have all the things. And now you got a guy coming in and any change, we don't want any change. We want this to stay the same, right? I mean, what, how are they going to put their mark on the team?
0: Yeah.
1: And there are some fans that are like, well, he's coming from 49ers ownership. That's our arch nemesis. That's going to have nothing to do with anything. And the fact that he says his wife's going to be running the team, I mean, technically she is. That's great. We need a woman in charge. Totally. We need more women in charge of more things. And so I took this all as fantastic news.
2: Good.
0: Yeah, I mean, we knew it was going to sell. To me, the best news would have been that Jody Allen gets to keep the team because I thought she did a great job with it. But part of the good news in all of this is nobody is putting that $9.6 billion in their pocket. It's all going to charity, and that was part of Paul Allen's will.
1: So, which is fantastic, right? Yeah. I mean, just wonderful people. Wonderful people.
0: Yeah. It is. It'll go to the Paul Allen Foundation, which is a charitable organization. And they invest in youth empowerment and leadership, bioscience and technology, arts and culture, conservation, climate solutions, that kind of thing.
2: Awesome.
0: So the money will make a difference.
2: That's awesome.
1: How's this for an investment? So the... Paul Allen bought the team for $194 million back in 1997.
0: Wow.
2: Dang.
1: And you sit there and go, $194 million? That's a lot. They sold it for $9.6 billion.
0: That's a bit of a difference.
1: How all of a sudden does $194 million seem like nothing?
2: Yeah.
0: Right?
1: $194 million back in 1997, and now $9.6 billion here in 2026.
2: Wow. Man. 30 years later.
1: Yeah.
2: Wow.
1: And by the way, that's not how Paul Allen made all his money.
2: Right.
1: Right? He did a few other things in his life. Boy. Well, that's a amazing life well lived, isn't it?
2: Yeah.
1: Oof.
2: Yeah.
0: Yeah, wow. It's too bad he left us when he did.
2: But what a legacy to leave, to have that now go to charity and to do all the things that you were just listing off, to invest in those things. What an investment.
1: You know, the thing, I have not fully reconciled the fact that we won the Super Bowl last year. And I talk about this on my sports show all the time. It just doesn't make sense that we won the Super Bowl, because it seems like we just sort of kind of won the Super Bowl.
2: Yeah.
1: It just seemed kind of obvious. And we're beating all our arch rivals. We were playing in the toughest division. We were handed nothing. We were given a quarterback that everybody was laughing at and made a punchline out of.
0: And they still are, by the way.
1: Yeah. And here's this new coach coming in, and he's never been a head coach at any level and whatever.
2: He was a singer before this.
1: That's a different Michael McDonald.
2: What?
1: It is.
0: I'm still looking at all the NFL predictions, and everybody's got the Rams winning everything and the Seattle making the playoffs, but not going very far. And I even saw one where they had us third in the NFC West.
1: Like,
0: really?
1: This is the kind of thing, we can't take this for granted. We can't become those sports fans. Our team just won the Super Bowl, and now all of a sudden we've graduated to this next level. We're not the West Coast bias. We're not, you know, the underdogs. We won the Super Bowl, and we just sold for a record amount of money.
2: Yeah.
1: This is, I mean, and we win the Super Bowl when they sell the team right after. I mean, this is like a perfect story. We have been so blessed top to bottom with this team. And here we are. Now they got new people in charge. And on paper, this is the best case scenario, in my opinion. And so,
0: I agree.
1: I mean, storybook stuff.
0: I'm going to say something that I'm not hearing anybody else say. I think this year's Seahawks team is better than last year's Seahawks team.
1: I do, too.
0: Everybody's talking about, oh, but you lost Kenneth Walker. You know, Kenneth Walker was great. I appreciate everything he did for us. But how much time did he spend injured? Yeah. He was really good in the playoffs, but during the regular season, he was okay.
1: Yeah.
0: I think Jadarian Price is going to be as good as he was.
1: Yes.
0: And then you look at all these young players who now have another year under their belt. They have a little more experience. I think our offensive line is going to be better.
1: Yeah.
0: I think our defense is going to be even better than the amazing defense they were

0: last year.
1: Preach, think, Mr. Walker. Preach.
0: I think Sam Darnold has more confidence now. He
1: yes.
0: knows he can win a ring. I think this Seahawks team is going to be a better team. And
1: yes.
0: everybody thinks they're going to take a step back.
1: And here's how the only reason someone will be able to push back on you potentially later is other teams that we're playing yeah. are going to be a lot better, too.
0: The Rams definitely improved.
1: Yes.
0: They're the scariest team out there.
1: Yes, and the Niners, you know, they Patrice jokes all the time, like, you know, how are the triage Niners doing?
2: Yeah.
1: And then, so there's that, because they were so injured last year.
2: Also, Sam Darnold got married.
1: Yes.
2: Like,
0: oh,
2: isn't there
0: see,
2: something?
0: That's never good.
2: Right?
0: Oh, that's a good point.
1: Ask Russell Wilson how
0: gonna,
1: that turned
0: they're
1: out.
0: They're going to be awful.
1: Yeah. And then Chicago,
2: I changed my mind. Everything's wrong.
1: Oh, the Bears geez. Are going to be the better, and, you know, yeah, Philadelphia's fixed their drama.
0: I think the Broncos look yeah. pretty good this year.
1: But they won't be a problem for us until after.
0: Right.
1: But we'll see. And then, by the way, New England's going to be better, the team we beat in the Super Bowl, and we have them on the opener.
2: There's a lot of distractions happening in New England, though.
1: You know, well, he's done diddling other people, and he's back with his wife. They went to Taylor Swift's wedding.
2: We saw that, but maybe that's also a distraction, you know? They might be trying to be, like, back in the newlywed phase, and he's actually spending time on his marriage, blah, blah, blah.
1: Focusing on his wife. That's
2: right?
1: The first way you screw up a football team.
2: Exactly.
1: Yeah. But anyway, this is all a good thing, I think, ultimately. And I'm with Dave on this. I think the Seahawks are going to be a better team. You know, we're going to have more challenges this year, but
0: it doesn't mean they're automatically winning at all, because like you pointed out, a lot of teams have gotten better in the offseason. Yeah.
1: But the thing about it, though, that we stand a chance, and there's certainly hope. We're not the favorites. There are people calling us out. We're exactly where we want to be as a team and a fan base, for that matter.
0: And by the way, the Seahawks have always responded well to being dissed.
2: Yeah.
1: Yeah.
0: You know,
1: yeah. Sure. Absolutely. And by the way, if the Rams win the Super Bowl, yeah, well, we beat you to it.
2: Sure. Sure.
0: Right.
1: So, whatevs.
0: All right. There is other news, and not all good news. In fact, there's a lot of death in the news from over the weekend, including a six-year-old boy who died after he was hit in the head by driftwood at Little Squalicum Beach Park. This happened Wednesday night. He was flown to Harborview. They tried to, you know... do whatever heroics it took to keep him alive, but he lived for four more days and then he died. The boy's mom told King 5 that he was playing in a driftwood fort that somebody had made on the beach.
3: When the logs started to fall, he tried to turn and run, and he got a 200-pound driftwood log to the back of his head and was pinned on the left side of his body.
0: I can't even imagine what it's like to be the mom talking to mom and dad talking to the media about the death of their six-year-old son. There is a GoFundMe page. It's already raised $40-some thousand. If you want to find it, just go to our news site, mybellinghamnow.com. We have a link there to that GoFundMe. Way too many deaths to talk about this morning. Sir Sam Neill, the actor best known for playing Dr. Alan Grant in the Jurassic Park franchise, he's dead at 78. Family said his death was sudden and unexpected. Randolph Mantooth, best known for starring in the hit paramedic series Emergency from the 70s. He was 80 years old. He lived in Skagit County at one point. Josh Grissetti, who starred in the final season of The Marvelous Mrs. Maisel, as well as shows on Broadway, he died by suicide on Friday. And Senator Lindsey Graham, the longtime South Carolina Republican, died this weekend at 71. Preliminary findings from the District of Columbia Medical Examiner listed the cause as an aortic dissection tied to heart disease. He seemed to be doing just fine the day before. Meanwhile, the guy everybody thought was about to die, Senator Mitch McConnell, he came out and explained why he's been in the hospital for a month, said he suffered a fall that briefly knocked him unconscious. Then he had to deal with a mild case of pneumonia. He's 84 years old, says he's making progress. They moved him apparently from the hospital to a rehab facility, but he is not able to return to the Senate floor to vote just yet. So, tough weekend in terms of losing people. And finally, we have new data out from a pet sitting platform called Trusted House Sitters. They have revealed the most popular dog breeds in every state. Number one, the Labrador Retriever. They're the favorite breed in a whopping 28 states. Here in Washington, Patrice?
2: Are they golden retrievers?
0: They are.
2: Oh, I love my golden.
0: Golden retrievers, the top of the list in Washington.
2: There was a little golden retriever puppy out at the Everson days that we were at, and I just wanted to steal it.
0: You have great dogs.
2: They're
0: I love
2: so
0: your
2: good.
0: Dogs. They are.
2: Good dogs.
0: Yeah. Well, you You not only have good dogs, but popular ones.
2: All right.
1: We don't encourage stealing.

0: other people's animals, just to be clear.
1: Well, I didn't do it. I just thought about it.
0: Well, you just gave people an idea. Oh, my gosh, we can go get a stolen golden retriever.
1: No, but if you want to adopt a dog, you can go get one at the Whatcom Humane Society.
0: 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We've always said that.
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2: If you've been wondering, when is it really going to be summer? Here it is, sunshine today and a high of 78. Tomorrow we're above 80 with more sunshine. The only rain in the forecast this week is Thursday and Thursday night. Other than that, sunshine through the weekend and right around 80 all week long. Right now in Stanwood, it's 63. Sumas has 60 and in Bellingham 57 at Cafe 104.1.
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0: All right, top of the hour tickets to see the Seattle Mariners. We're going to take 12 calls at 9 o'clock. We'll take all the top of the hour callers from this morning at 6, 7, 8, 9. Give away the tickets right around 9:30. And we're going to do it all week right here on Cafe. Okay.

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1: Wait, we're doing that again?
2: Take me out to the ball game.
1: Nice. Today's winner goes to the Mariners game on Saturday versus the San Francisco Giants.
2: Our winner today is Maria Ortega.
1: Maria!
0: You got to roll the R
2: Maria,
0: on that.
2: Maria,
0: Maria. Maria. All right.
2: Ortega. Do you guys know that song? It's by Santana. The Maria song. She reminds me of a West Side Story. Do we have that song?
0: I don't know, but we have tickets for Maria.
2: We do. Maria, Maria, you just won tickets.
0: All right, more chances to win tomorrow morning.
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0: Cafe 104.1, Dave, Alan, and Patrice. What a productive morning it's been.
1: Oh, yeah?
0: We have invented what will be the Sea Dog.
2: I'm excited about this. Mm-hmm. I think this could be the biggest thing we've ever done.
1: I think so, too.
0: Sure. Now, we talked about how we're

0: little frustrated that the Seattle dog is getting credit for being such a great representation of our area. It got voted the best hot dog out there, which to me is, it's just not right. Was it only Seattle people voting, or was it the cream cheese community voting? Because
1: good question.
0: The Chicago dog is probably the ultimate. You've got ballpark dogs all over the place. But they're saying the Seattle dog, because of the cream cheese, is the answer with all the onions and
2: the
0: such.
2: The Seattle dog is good, but why that is associated with Seattle, other than the fact that it was invented there, theoretically, I don't know.
0: No.
2: The salmon dog just makes sense. And my favorite part of the morning is when we started to figure out the friends we have. Hamplers. Hamplers. They could make a salmon dog. Mm-hmm. And I'll bet it would be a huge seller for them. It's healthier. It's better for the environment.
1: Yeah.
2: All of that.
1: Yeah.
2: And then a slice of heaven. They can put together a recipe that's going to rock this thing.
1: Yeah.
0: Yes, no doubt. And we can base it out of there, and we can have it be home of the sea dog and have a giant sea dog, kind of like they have that big, largest egg in Winlock. We'll have the sea dog, home of the sea dog, right there on Samish Way. It just makes sense.
1: It does.
0: And then the great marketer, John Nieder, reached out, and he said, you should call it the sea dog and give it an actual name. And it's more encompassing. It's not just Seattle. It's the Northwest.
1: Yeah. We've had a lot of really good suggestions via text that we haven't even really jumped into. But like Tiffany texted and she said, how about a lemon dill cream cheese?
0: Oh,
2: okay.
1: A lemon dill. That would be delicious.
0: All right. So are we putting a spin on what they're already doing?
1: Well, see, that's why I kind of wanted to stay away from cream cheese, because I didn't want to copy what they were doing.
2: I felt the same way. Yeah. Like, is this just another version of the Seattle dog, or is this its own thing?
1: So I'm thinking we stay away from cream cheese completely, but I think a lemon dill something could easily, like a lemon dill buttered bun could be delicious on there.
0: Oh my gosh.
1: Right? Because the butter with the salmon would be so good.
0: Butter your buns and you're in for a treat.
1: I know. I've always said that
0: since way back. All right, well, we're on to some things here. It's a work in progress. We'll get it copyrighted by the end of business today.
1: Perfect. That's a good idea.
0: EOB. And then we'll go from there.
1: Yeah, we're gonna put a pin in some of the ingredients, but by EOB we should have the SOP for our sea dogs.
0: Yes, absolutely. Yeah. All right, so that's all set. Bill Davis is up next. I'm sure you'll find similar content on his show today. And then we're back at it tomorrow, which of course is Tuesday. And we know what that means.
2: Yeah, well, it's Dad Jokes Day for one thing.
1: Yes. Also, name that noise.
0: And more Mariner tickets. Enjoy the day.
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Hi there, I'm Bill Davis. So, did you get your Mariners tickets earlier this morning? Top of the hour tickets with Dave Allen and Patrice tomorrow. They're going to be giving Mariners tickets away for the game on the 31st against the Minnesota Twins. Top of the hour tickets, 6, 7, 8, and 9 a.m. Got to be one of the first 12 callers, and you'll win them at 9:30.

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0: Cafe 104.1. My friend Scotty Van Driver gets the best gigs here on the radio. Yeah, we're on the go coming up on Wednesday afternoon. He's going to do his afternoon show from the Blaine Harbor Music Festival. It is a full week of absolutely free concerts at the G Street Plaza. 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

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For the first time in the history of the World Cup, they're going to have a halftime show. You know, for the finals, guess what? Madonna, Shakira, Justin Bieber will be your performers on the 19th.

0: 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A little recap. Scotty Van Driver apparently is banished from the KGMI newsroom, our sister station, because he hurt somebody's feelings in the World Cup. He was rooting for Argentina instead of rooting for Egypt. I'm lucky. I don't think I've ever been kicked out of anywhere. Tiffany says on our Facebook page, she got kicked out of a Vanilla Ice concert because I got mad because he wouldn't play Go Ninja Go. You really went to a Vanilla Ice concert, Tiffany? Okay. Hey, you ever got kicked out of any place? We'd love to hear about it. 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I hope you didn't pay for tickets to see Vanilla Ice.
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3: Is it Qatar or Qatar? 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
4: I don't know.
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3: Qatar feels like we're trying. 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
4: He's a man of mystery.
3: Yes, he is.
2: Mostly Sunni today with a high of 74. We got more of that sunshine throughout the week, although there is a chance of rain tomorrow. Right now in Bellingham, 55 at Cafe 104.1.
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2: Western Washington University student Nathan Christner recently won one national and three district American Advertising Awards, also known as Addies, for building an advertisement for a game controller for mobile devices. That's four Addy trophies. The Addies is an award program for anything related to advertising, from posters to movie trailers. After Western, Nathan already has a job lined up in the advertising industry thanks to winning those awards. Congratulations to Nathan Christner on his Addy Awards. And this good news.
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0: Cafe 104.1. What with gas prices going kind of crazy, we got kind of a pretty cool deal happening for you on Friday. Dave is going to be at the grand opening of the Mammoth Market in Hamilton. You know where that is, just east of Cedar Woolley. He's going to be there Friday, 11 to 1. Now, if you download the Dino app, you can save 50 cents a gallon on gas. That's pretty cool. Plus, there's going to be food and cold drinks and snacks and all kinds of stuff for the big grand opening. And that is coming your way Friday, 11 to 1, Mammoth Market in Hamilton with Dave Walker. And what do you say we do the lunchtime link? Yeah, three songs in a row. You got to figure out what the link is at cafe.com. That's coming up around the corner.
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1: On Friday, we were kind of all over the place with the links to the song, at least the guesses anyway. Don't Be Stupid, Shania Twain, Bruno Mars, When I Was Your Man, Maroon 5, Payphone, and let's see, Rhonda and Custer. Well, she thought it was missed opportunities of romance. Phone conversations, that's what Gail in Bellingham thought it was. But it was Karen and Cedra Woolley figured it out. It was all about being stupid. Yeah, stupid was in the lyrics, or, you know, being dumb or whatever. And it was on this date, 1985, Coca-Cola reversed their stupid, dumb decision to reformulate Coke. Remember New Coke? Well, they brought back classic Coke. Karen, you get lunch at Oven Wood Fire Pizza in historic Fairhaven. Way to go. All right, we got three new songs for you. This theme will be very easy. Yeah, pay attention to the artist. First up, Billy Ocean, Caribbean Queen, Cafe 104.

Cafe 104.1, two-thirds of the way through the lunchtime link. We kicked it off with Billy Ocean, Caribbean Queen. You just heard from Bill Medley and Jennifer Warren's Time of My Life. Let's do song number three, Billy Joel and You're Only Human. What do you think the link is, huh?

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1: 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She is going to be on the very first halftime show of the World Cup Championship on the 19th, along with Justin Bieber and her friend Madonna. 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
1: 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Ed Sheeran has personally guaranteed me that he will be performing this song, Azizam, at his show, Lumen Field, August 1st.

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0: Cafe 104.1. Now, I didn't get to do this personally on Saturday because they started at 9 o'clock in the morning. And, you know, I had to be on the air at 10, and I had no idea how long the line was going to be. But, you know, WestDOT was giving away pieces of the rock. Yeah, the Bellingham Rock, the graffiti rock at Civic Field last Saturday. So Lisa drove by, got us each a piece of the rock, as we say. There were long lines, I understand. And what I wasn't anticipating was they gave you a little sticker, a commemoration sticker, 50 years of memories, Bellingham rock fragment. And they got a little drawing and picture of it as well. And we got a couple of pieces of the rock. That's going to go along in our cabinet. We've also got a piece of the Berlin Wall when it came down. So this is going to be in an honored place. And I certainly hope you were able to go by Civic Field last Saturday and get your piece of the rock as well.
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We'll talk about that in just a few.

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0: 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You know what's going to be so fun about the Bills game tonight? It's an exhibition game. Doesn't count in the standings, but they're still going to try to win as well. A big promotional night tonight. Yeah, it is the Community Champions game with the Max Higbee Center, benefiting that fine group and all the great work that they do. First pitch, 6:35 tonight at Joe Martin Field.
1: Bellingham, get ready to escape to the islands right here at home. That's what I like. Island Grill is celebrating 5 years of incredible flavor with a massive anniversary party on Sunday, July 26th. Roy and his crew are packing the day with unbeatable menu specials starting at 2 p.m. with a spectacular, authentic island pig roast. Dig into juicy Kahlua pork, smoky barbecue chicken, and plenty of festive tropical drink specials. If the weather's great, they're taking over the patio and serving up street vibes straight out of the That's What I Like mobile food truck. And the entertainment is going all day long. Jam out with DJ Clint Westwood from noon to 2. Groove with the Fusion Funk DJ crew until 3:30. And enjoy beautiful island music and live hula dancing with CJ, Taryn, and Kimmy until 5. Then close out the night dancing to the Northwest Zone JP Falcon Band rocking the stage from 5 to 8. Don't miss the party of the summer. Celebrate 5 years of flavor July 26th at That's What I Like Island Grill. And cheers to 5 more.
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1: Whatcom County Teachers Chifundo Viz and Beverly Williams received Educator of the Year awards and $5,000 prizes from the Brown & Brown Excellence in Education Award Program. Also, band director Kenneth Kern was presented with a special $5,000 award for his dedication and perseverance despite suffering major impact from the recent floodings. The $5,000 awards are split, with half going to the educators and half for use in their schools. Thanks to Brown & Brown Insurance Services for highlighting these educators and creating this good news.
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Tomorrow morning, 6, 7, 8, 9 a.m. Got to be one of the first 12 callers. Top of the hour tickets. You'll be in the running at 9:30 to win some Mariners tickets. They're going to be giving away tickets to the Twins game coming up on the 31st. Who are they? Dave, Alan, and Patrice. Cafe this morning. Top of the hour tickets tomorrow.

0: Cafe 104.1. My friend Scotty Van Driver going to be real busy getting to have some fun on Wednesday. Hope you can join him for this. He's doing his afternoon show from the Blaine Harbor Music Festival. As a matter of fact, it's going on all week long. Yeah, he'll be doing his show 4 until 7. That is downtown Blaine. You know where it is, don't you? The G Street Plaza. And lots of great musicians coming in. And there's going to be some local students doing music as well. You want to see a complete schedule of the shows, you can do that right now at cafe.com. And remember, it's going to be Cafe on the Go. Scotty Van Driver, yep, he'll do a show live Wednesday, 4 to 7, at the Blaine Harbor Music Festival.
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He's got a $25 gift card, good in Cafe Cash. That's for the Score Sports Bar and Grill, Main Street, downtown Ferndale. Like I said, he'll give that to you about 4:30, 4:35 or so. And then tomorrow, let's talk about more food. Bellingham Cider Company, of course, joining us this week on the Lunchtime Link, 12 noon. We'll play three songs for you in a row, and you got to figure out the link at cafe.com and draw from all of the correct entries. It has been my pleasure to serve you today. Always.

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FA 104.1. Such a tragic story. The 6-year-old boy that was hit in the head by driftwood at Little Squalicum Beach Park last Wednesday. He did pass away over the weekend from the injuries. You can read about it on local news for My Bellingham Now at cafe.com.

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0: 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Highs hovering right about 80. 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
2: We were talking about the Seattle hot dog. Bonnie points out that Silver Reef offers that.
3: Wouldn't that make that a what? A Ferndale dog? A Lummi dog? See, a Lummi dog would probably have a little salmon in there.
2: Oh.
3: Somebody write that down for an idea. Huh?
4: I don't think that's a good idea.
3: A salmon dog?
2: You don't put the salmon in with the hot dog. Okay. You make the hot dog out of salmon.
4: Okay, I'm fine with that.
3: Oh, Dave, that's brilliant. Like a smoked salmon hot dog?
4: Get in my belly.
2: Let's start our own and call it the PNW dog.
4: I like it.
3: That's brilliant. We should do this through Hemplers.
2: They know how to make a hot dog.
3: Sure. And then we get Slice of Heaven involved.
4: Yeah.
2: Yeah, Hemplers can make the dogs.
3: Yes.
2: And then Slice of Heaven can do the recipe.
3: John Nieder from Nieder House of Luxury suggested, why don't you call it the Sea Dog?
5: Get yourself a sea dog, matey.
3: And it's a salmon dog.
4: Yep.
3: And we replace this whole Philadelphia cream cheese, and they somehow call that a Seattle dog.
2: Yeah. I love this so much.
1: Dave, Alan, and Patrice.
2: Yeah. This is the best idea we've ever had.
4: I agree.
3: Get ready. The Sea Dog is coming.
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0: into juicy Kahlua pork, smoky barbecue chicken, and plenty of festive tropical drink specials. If the weather's great, they're taking over the patio and serving up street vibes straight out of the That's What I Like mobile food truck. And the entertainment is going all day long. Jam out with DJ Clint Westwood from noon to 2. Groove with the Fusion Funk DJ crew until 3:30 and enjoy beautiful island music and live hula dancing with CJ, Taryn, and Kimmy until 5. Then close out the night dancing to the Northwest Zone JP Falcon band rocking the stage from 5 to 8. Don't miss the party of the summer. Celebrate 5 years of flavor July 26th at That's What I Like Island Grill. And cheers to 5 more.
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FA 104.1. We've got a couple chances to see him sing this song coming up in a few months. October 1st, he'll be at Climate Pledge Arena in Seattle. But a couple nights earlier, September 29th, such a cool place, the Commodore Ballroom in Vancouver. Here's Somber.

0: 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I'm Scotty Van Driver, ready to kick off the Happy Hour Request Show, powered by the Score Sports Bar and Grill on Main Street in downtown Ferndale. 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So give me a call or a text at 360-676-5233. 360-676-CAFE, or hit the request button in the Cafe app. Over the weekend, maybe you saw the video from Yellowstone National Park of a man who was attacked by a bison. A 65-year-old man and his grandson were there, and this bison attacked him. And the man is actually from Whatcom County. So glad to hear that despite suffering multiple broken bones, he is on the path to recovery, wishing him nothing but a speedy and full recovery. But I immediately had flashbacks to a couple years ago when we went to Yellowstone National Park, and they had told us about bisons and you need to keep your distance. And if they're on the road, you stop and let them do your thing. That thing was on the road and it was about 2 feet to my left. And just knowing that as it walked past me, all it had to do was turn its head and we were probably going to be tipped over. It felt like it was that powerful. So surreal. Have you ever had a wildlife encounter of some kind? Facebook.com/Cafe104.1.
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2: Yep, Bella's got the runs again. It cleared up for a bit after last month's treatment, but now it's back with a vengeance.
0: Yeah, that infamous cycle, huh? Let's talk poop patrol, shall we?
2: Go on.
0: All right, so here's the scoop. When Bella's pooping in the yard, you've got to scoop them up, bag it, and put it in the trash. 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
2: 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Northbound, 5 minutes or less, all the way across Peace Arch Truck Crossing, Linden, and Sumas. Southbound, you got at least an hour at the Peace Arch, over a half hour at the truck crossing, 5 to 10 in Linden and Sumas. We've got more sunshine tomorrow, highs creeping up to 80, 81 on Wednesday. We do have a chance for some rain in the forecast on Thursday, but that's like the only blip. Sunshine's back on Friday. Highs again hovering about 80. 72 right now in Port Angeles. Mount Vernon has 76. It's 73 in Bellingham.
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1: 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Over the weekend, you might have seen the video from Yellowstone National Park of a guy being attacked by a bison. That guy is from Whatcom County, and thankfully, he is on the path to recovery. Multiple broken bones, but we wish him nothing but the best. I had immediate flashbacks to when I was there a couple years ago and a bison walked by our car. It was 2 feet away, and you could just feel how powerful that animal was. Christy once had a mountain beaver somehow get into her house. The dog discovered it under the bed. She kept yelling at the dog to stop barking at the cat. Lucky for her, the dog did not stop barking and she checked it out. What was your wildlife encounter? Facebook.com/Cafe104.1.
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1: 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Let me know at 360-676-5233, 360-676-CAFE, or hit the request button in the cafe app. I'm Scotty Van Driver. Have you ever had a wildlife encounter? Over the weekend, a Whatcom County man was at Yellowstone National Park attacked by a bison, protecting his grandson. Thankfully, he's okay. Multiple broken bones, but he is recovering, and we wish him a speedy and full recovery from that. Lissy lives in Kendall. She ended up with a bear in her cul-de-sac last night. Winnie says that she was at Lassen National Volcanic Park in California, ended up being able to get a picture of a bear from 30 yards away. What was your wildlife encounter? Facebook.com/Cafe 104.1.
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0: This is Heidi Person, Market President and General Manager of the Pacific Northwest Media Group, with a look at some good news in our community that we like to call the upside.
1: The Chuckanut 50K, one of the Pacific Northwest iconic trail ultra marathons, once again demonstrated that its community of runners is as committed to the trails as they are to racing them. 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That all goes towards investing in outdoor spaces and the organizations that work to maintain and protect them. Thanks to all the runners out there for creating this good news.
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4: 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At the Peace Arch, you got 20 minutes going northbound, 45 minutes coming south, truck crossing, 15 north and 30 south. Your best bets are going to be Linden and Sumas, 5 to 10 minutes in either direction. Lots more sunshine this week, a high tomorrow of 80, 81 on Wednesday. We do have a little blip with a chance for some rain on Thursday, a high 79, and then the sunshine's back Friday with a high of 80. It's 79 right now in Northgate. Abbotsford is 78, that's 26 Celsius. Bellingham checking in at 72 with the last song on today's Happy Hour Request Show. 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